0: 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What up? It's the V Bros. My name is Mikey V. Got my big bro Frankie V with me and our bestie Gianna.
1: The DM we got earlier today is ridiculous. Basically, she says her boyfriend hooked up with her mom,
0: which is wild. No way. Group chat. I can't believe we have her on the phone right now. We promised we would keep you anonymous. We're here to get you some advice, but explain exactly what happened.
2: Okay, so this is like the biggest bomb of my life. I've been dating this guy for like 6 months and I think I'm falling in love with him, like so much to the point where I was like, you should be my parents. So like, you know, my parents were never married or whatever. Like they had me really young and I'm closer to my mom. So I was like, let's have dinner with my mom first, duh. Mm-hmm. So we go and we have dinner with my mom and it's like weird. Like it's very weird between the two of them. Like I'm not sure how it's going. But it was smooth, like it wasn't bad. I thought maybe it was me being nervous. But then afterwards we got home and my boyfriend looked at me, sat me down and was like, I don't know how to tell you this, but like way before we were dating, I hooked up with your mom. Like one night stand type of hooked up.
0: Wait,
2: with my
0: what?
2: Mom.
0: What?
3: What?
2: Uh-huh.
0: And so yeah, what do you even say back to that?
4: Yeah.
2: I mean, what do you even say back to that? It's like a nightmare situation. Like I can't be mad at him because like I didn't exist yet in his world. Like, and my mom is young, and I guess I kind of get it, and like,
0: oh my.
2: I don't even know. Like,
0: but wait, if you've been dating 6 months, he's never seen a picture of your mom?
2: No, like, she doesn't have social media, and like,
0: okay.
2: Excuse me, and like, she doesn't have social media, and like, I don't have a lot of pictures up at my place. I don't know, like, I guess we just don't take a lot of pictures.
1: Yeah. So are you going to stay with him, knowing that he slept with your mom?
2: I don't know. Can I actually ever get by that? Like, we were picturing a future together, but, like, can you imagine my mom and him, like, at our wedding? Like, you know, they would get pictures together, and it's like, here I am, the third wheel.
0: I don't think I could do it. I don't know.
3: No, I would never be able to get past this.
1: Especially if there's some alcohol flowing and all of you are hanging out together, I can only imagine what would be said.
0: Would you say you love this guy or you're falling in love with this guy?
2: I mean, I thought I was, but this has definitely made me go, oh no.
0: Okay. We'll get your advice right now. Hold on 2 minutes. We'll be back with you. But DM us right now your thoughts. Curious what you would do in the situation. Hit us on Instagram at @VBrosOnAir. We'll talk more in a few inside group chat.
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0: It's a wild story. 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
1: And we've been trying to get advice for Anonymous inside group chat. I mean, the DM we got earlier today at V Bros on air was pretty wild. Basically, she said that her boyfriend and her mom and she went out to dinner the other night. While at dinner, things were kind of awkward. When they got home, her boyfriend said, "I don't know how to tell you this. That's the first time you think I met your mom, but I actually met her before because we've hooked up before."
0: And just so you know, they've only been dating a few months. He had never seen a picture of her mom. Didn't know this was her mother until that moment. But can she still date this guy? Bridget, what are your thoughts?
2: Like, good for him for, like, not being age discriminate. But, like, what if the mom had to use Plan B or something like
3: that? That's a whole other issue.
0: There's so many things to unravel here.
2: This is a rabbit hole. I'm thinking, like, she just can't go down.
3: Speaking of the Plan B, if the mom ended up getting pregnant from the boyfriend,
0: they would be stepsisters.
3: They would be, I don't even, what would that family dynamic be if the mom had another kid? It would be her sister.
0: That'd be her stepfather.
3: Yes, so she couldn't.
0: So her boyfriend would be her stepfather.
3: That would be so weird. I'm disgusted.
0: Okay, so I think we're going to have to say, no matter how much you like this guy, there's just too much here that can go wrong. And luckily, you got it at 6 months. It's time to move on. Yeah, it's not a rabbit hole, though. It's not a rabbit hole. It's more like an avalanche.
3: Okay.
2: Yeah.
0: I mean, it really is. Hey, thank you so much for joining group chat. If you have an opinion, we'd love to hear from you. Hit us up on Instagram at VBros on air.
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0: 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My name is Mikey V, my big bro, Frankie V, and our bestie, Gianna. So we're doing group chat right now, trying to get some advice for Anonymous. Crazy DM that we got earlier today. Basically, she said that after dating her boyfriend for a little bit of time, she finally wanted to introduce him to her mom. Mm-hmm. They all went out to dinner, and that whole dinner was awkward. When they got home, the boyfriend said, "I don't know how to tell you this, but before we started dating, I hooked up with your mom."
1: In his defense, he had never seen a picture of her mom until this moment.
2: Yikes. Yeah.
1: So he was honest, but she doesn't know if she can still date him. Mm-hmm. Laura, what are your thoughts on this?
3: Girl, listen, you need to break up with him 100%.
1: I think I agree with you, but thinking it out, it's not really his fault. And he was honest about it the second that he realized.
2: Yeah.
3: Sounds like a great guy, but it's not going to work. You're going to think about it forever. Like, you're literally going to be, like, doing whatever with your man, and that thought's going to pop into your brain.
4: I wonder what mom thinks about all this. Like, does mom, has she even said something to her? Like, hey, by the way, you know what I'm saying? Mom, what's her angle?
1: Yeah, I don't know.
2: Oh, no.
3: I don't know. It's doomed.
1: It really is tough. We'll continue to get some advice. What are your thoughts? DM us right now. Love to get you on with us at V.

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0: 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It's the V Bros, Mikey V, with my big bro Frankie V, and our bestie Gianna.
1: Samantha, how's the online dating going?
2: Oh, it's terrible.
1: You know what's so funny? I saw this earlier today, and I would have never guessed this, but there's something that guys often lie about on their profile.
3: Oh, boy.
2: How tall they are.
1: When you meet them in person. What was that?
2: How tall they are.
4: That sounds like a good one.
1: It is 100% correct. Yes, most guys always inch themselves up 2 inches minimum on their profile. So if they say, you know, just over 6 feet, they're probably 5'9 or 5'10, but they always try to inch up a couple of inches. And then on that first date, they get caught red-handed.
2: And why is that, Frankie and Mikey?
0: I don't know a lot about my height.
1: I don't know. I'm 5'11 and proud of it. I almost got to 6 feet. I'm 5'11 and a half. Now, I still remember when that happened.
0: Frankie's 5'10 and a half. He's already lying right now.
3: Oh, my God.
1: No, I'm not a 5'11 and a half.
0: Now, if you're 5'11 and a half, then I'm 6 feet. I'm not 6 feet, so. So now, Frankie just proved this fact.
1: My license says 5'11.
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0: 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What up? It's the V Bros. My name is Mikey V. Got my big bro Frankie V with me and our bestie Gianna.
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1: Playing Are You Smarter Than a V Bro? We got Ashley on with us. Which brother do you want to play against, Mikey V or Frankie V?
2: I'm going to have to say Frankie.
1: All right. Frankie's in the hot seat. The first person to get two questions right will be the winner. Ashley, you get the first one. Ashley, Toy Story 5 is coming out soon on June 19th. But in Toy Story 4, what did Bonnie name the spork she decorated that she got from the trash that Woody also got out of the trash can?
2: I'm hoping it's right, but I'm pretty sure Sporky?
1: Ashley, that would be... incorrect, Frankie. Do you want to steal that?
3: No clue.
1: You are close, Ashley. It's just Forky, not Sporky.
0: Oh, man.
1: Yep. Okay. Right. Incorrect. No point. It is over to you, Frankie V. Frankie.
3: Yeah.
1: Speaking of Toy Story, who has been the voice of Woody? He's also been the conductor of the Polar Express and Forrest Gump himself.
3: Tom Hanks, everybody.
1: Boom!
3: Tom Hanks.
1: 1 point for you, Frankie V. Back over to you, Ashley. Ashley, the Tonys were this weekend. Despite never being on Broadway, what pop star hosted and opened up the show Flying Through the Sky and then did an amazing performance of Lady Marmalade?
2: Oh, no. I have no clue. I have no clue.
1: Frankie, do you want to steal that for the win?
3: So she's been doing a lot of stadium tours where she is known to fly through the biggest stadiums in our country, across the world. She has a name that has four simple letters in it, P-I-N-K. We're talking about Miss Pink.
1: Yes, hey! Frankie V! Yay! Ashley, unfortunately, you're not smarter than a V-bro.
2: Oh, no.
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0: Louisville's number one hit music station, 98.9 KISS FM. It's the V Bros. My name is Mikey V. Got my big bro Frankie V with me and our bestie Gianna. Victoria, do you plan on having any barbecues this summer?
1: Yes, but it's always so pricey. Those, like, good cuts of meat.
2: Yeah,
0: it really is. We have barbecues at our house all the time. I'm like, how did it cost so much money?
3: For sure. Now, check this out. If each person at your barbecue has a cheeseburger and a small chicken sandwich and two handfuls of chips, the total that it's going to cost to have 10 people at your house is $103, up from $99 last year.
0: So that's what? How much money did you say?
3: It's about $13 a person to have themselves a little cheeseburger, a little chicken sandwich, and a couple of handfuls of chips.
2: I'm not going to that barbecue. I want pasta salad. I want mac and cheese, maybe. I don't want chips.
0: Gianna's barbecue is $30 all you can eat.
2: Yeah, probably.
0: Pay at the door and bring cash.

0: 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What up? It's the V Bros. My name is Mikey V. Got my big bro Frankie V with me and our bestie Gianna.
1: Joined by Carrie. Would you like to feel more powerful?
2: Sure.
3: Yes.
1: So what you want to do, it's so simple to do. You want to find, you know, like on your car radio or like anything, you can turn the bass up. Like if you have a speaker, you can turn the bass really loud.
3: Oh, hell yeah.
4: My whole life growing up.
3: I got a subwoofer in my car in high school.
1: So they say, researchers say that when you turn the bass line super strong and super loud, you start to get this like personal power feeling. So that bass hits and you just feel way more powerful. So they say when you're listening to music, turn the bass extra loud and then you're going to start feeling more powerful and start feeling a lot better about yourself.
4: And then you blow your speaker and you feel powerless. So good luck with that. It'll last for a little bit of time.
1: It's all about that bass, no trouble.
3: Oh. All right, Frankie. That was your Meghan Trainor joke of the day.
1: Meghan Trainor joke for those who are playing along.
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0: 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It's the V Bros. Mine is Mikey V. Got my big bro Frankie V with me and our bestie Gianna.
1: If you want to make sure your relationship lasts this summer,
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0: 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What up? It's the V Bros. My name is Mikey V. Got my big bro Frankie V with me and our bestie Gianna.
1: Hey, Kelly, would you like to enhance your relationship this summer?
2: Who wouldn't? Of course.
3: Yeah. Of course.
1: One simple thing you need to do. And I think it's okay. One of those things we take for granted when we actually do it, but it's going a long road trip with your special somebody.
2: Well, is it my music playlist or his? Because I don't know about that.
3: That's how fights start.
1: Well, funny you ask. What they say to do is turn it down and enjoy each other's time. Everybody is so busy. How often do you actually sit down with your man and say, how was your day? What stresses do you have? What things would you like to do this summer? It gives you the opportunity as you sit in that car on that long road trip to have those conversations you're too busy to have when you're at home.
2: Road trip, here we come.
0: It sounds like you either grow closer or break up by the end of the drive. One of the two.
3: I was going to say, I had a teacher in high school say, if you really want to know if somebody's the one, go on a long road trip and see how it goes. And that's your answer.
0: Yeah, at some point you end up hitchhiking. It means it wasn't meant to be.
2: If it was a fight in the car, it'd be my boyfriend hitchhiking, not me. I'd keep going.
3: There you go.
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1: Hey, Denise, I have a hypothetical question for you, okay?
2: Okay.
1: You go out to dinner, the meal comes out, it looks beautiful. You stick your fork in to have that first bite, and you see a piece of hair in your food. What do you do?
2: I let them know. I don't get mad.
1: Okay.
2: I let them know, and they're going to replace it.
0: Yeah, I'm kind of on your vibe. I don't freak out. It's nice to let them know. People make mistakes.
3: It depends on how good the food is. I've had meals where they were just so delicious, and I found a little itty-bitty
0: and
3: hair.
0: And you've eaten through the hair?
3: Yeah, but there's been meals where I found a long hair, and I almost like puked everywhere.
1: But what Jetta said first is the best thing to do. Don't worry about it. They say hair is not really a bad thing. Even though it might put off your meal and you think it's gross, it's not going to make you sick. Hair, which is made of a protein called keratin, actually doesn't typically cause any issues or make you sick ever. So you can literally pull it out, put it on the floor in your napkin and forget about it and move on and not cause any issues at all.
0: I like how Frankie said put it on the floor, not in the trash, the floor.
1: By the way, the same study said if you find bugs or parts of bugs in your food, same thing. They're not going to get you sick.
3: No.
1: Just pluck them out, put them to the side and forget about it.
0: Who am I to judge? I've eaten stuff out of the trash when I'm drunk. So.
3: That's so awesome, true. Mikey.

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1: 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It's the V Bros. My name is Mikey V. Got my big bro, Frankie V, with me and our bestie, Gianna.
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2: 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Time to kick it, discover some new music. We're going to kick it off with One Republic. Need Your Love on the new hit list.

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1: 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It's Angelina. 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Olivia Rodrigo is taking over, spreading some love advice, and most importantly, give us a sneak preview of her new album. It's going to be exclusively on iHeartRadio this Thursday.

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1: Listen, a staircase, hate to see my guy Jason Derulo coming. It's Angelina, the new hit list. He took a little tumble while performing at a Capitol summertime ball. I'm like, is he gagging us though? Because, you know, nothing beats those Met Gala stairs. I got to repost it at new hit list.
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2: Yo, it's Angelina, the new hit list. 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So juice. Ariana Grande kicked off her tour in Oakland, in the Bay Area. 3 nights. I am going tomorrow. So you know I'm going to have all those highlights up for you. 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
1: I feel like I have to dance like John Hamm every time I hear that one. Harry Styles on the new hit list. I'm at Angelina on air. Let's get in our feels. My girl

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1: Yo, it's Angelina. Appreciate you hanging out with me, discovering new music. We'll be back tomorrow night. Same place, same time, 11 p.m. right here on the new hit list. It's been so real, leaving you with Sienna Spyro, Die on This Hill.

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1: This time of year, I would say like suntan lotion or barbecue or even like fireworks smell. I'm talking about the list of the world's favorite smells. I have the list in front of me. We're going to go through it next. I've not looked at it, so if suntan lotion isn't on it, then whoever made this list is an idiot. We're going to go through it next.

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1: These are the world's favorite smells, according to these researchers. This is actually done by Variety, so that means it's fancy. Okay. Wow, this is a nice long list. They give you a top 30. I'm not going to go through all of them, but kicking us off at number 30, campfire smoke. I got to be honest. I would have thought that would have been higher on the list already. This is getting controversial. Okay, pumpkin pie, cinnamon, all great smells. All right, let's get into number 20. It is lemon. I guess that's why like a lot of cleaning stuff has lemon in it, right? Number 16, baking cookies. How that's such a good smell. It's like, what are the 15 other things that are going to be above that? Okay, 15, apple. I don't even know what apples smell like. Do I? That's a weird thing. Number 10, pine forest. So like a Christmas tree. Oh, yeah. Especially if it's around the holidays, right? Number 9, citrus, which we kind of did with the lemon. Number 8, chocolate. The smell of chocolate. Yeah, that's a pretty good smell up there in Hershey, Pennsylvania. Number 7, clean laundry. Can't argue with that. Number 6, in the world's greatest smells, or world's favorite smells, cut grass. I think that's polarizing, especially if you have allergies. Number 5, the ocean. Yeah. Number 4, rain. Yeah, I guess. Number 3, fresh brewed coffee. Not everybody's a coffee lover. I don't know about that being top 3. Number 2 in the world's favorite smells is vanilla. No, no way. Not a top 3 for me. And number 1 is lavender. I'm sorry. Where the hell is the suntan lotion?
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1: Are you going to pay for Instagram? Instagram Plus is coming. They're going to give you free trials of this, by the way. You could be able to try it for a month. What you're going to get with it? Well, first off, you're going to be able to see who rewatches your Instagram story. Damn, do you even really want that? Like, do you want the pressure of knowing that some guy you work with is kind of gooning over you there? You can also spotlight your story, which is pretty much going to be like pay to boost your story. You can keep it longer, too, than just 24 hours. The list is going to go on and on, but hey, listen, pay to play in social media is

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14: This is Jana Kramer from Wind Down with Jana Kramer. Picture this, your kid comes running in completely losing their mind because, and I quote, Disney's Moana is on Lingo Kids. And they're not wrong. 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
1: All right, what have you left behind in an Uber? This list is great. Okay, so Uber has released their Lost and Found Index, all right? And so far for the past year, this is some of the more noteworthy stuff that people have left in the back of an Uber or whatever. Someone left dentures, breast milk, which, by the way, where are you going without your teeth? But anyways, breast milk, 420 stuff, donuts, which is probably the same guy as the guy who left the 420 stuff, pelvis implant, I don't even know what that is, and a kitchen faucet. And that's just here in the area. Damn. Imagine what they're leaving in Florida.

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Louisville's home for the Jubal Show, 98.9 KISS FM. Okay, ladies, and probably fellas too here, have you ever received an unsolicited pic? Yes, one of those pictures. Wait till you meet Paige. She's not this week's weirdo. Coming up next, she's calling out a weirdo of her own.

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1: Today's story starts with a text message from Paige. Paige, are you on the line?
2: Yeah. Hey, Buster.
1: What's up, Paige? It says that you're married and have two kids, and over the weekend, you got a text from a number that you didn't recognize. Is that right?
2: Yeah. So Saturday afternoon, I got a text from a number I've never seen before. The message said something like, "Hey, Paige, miss that fine ass."
1: Whoa.
2: And then immediately after that, they send a very personal photo. So
1: no, like something, yeah, that like, rhymes with trick pick.
2: Yes.
1: Oh,
2: I was horrified.
1: No.
2: Yeah. I don't know this number. I don't have it saved. I haven't dated in forever. Like I told you, I'm married with two children. So
1: now, does your husband know about this?
2: Oh, I told him immediately because I don't want him thinking that I'm, you know, trying to hide something and this becomes some weird situation later where, you know, he's like, oh, you hid it for me. So he looked at the text and said, who the hell is that? And I have no idea, honestly.
1: Yeah. So. Well, it's good that you told him because, like, you sound completely innocent. And if you did get this random picture from a random number, just who knows? If it escalates, it's a good thing that your husband knows. But so we have this mystery texter. Do you have his number still?
2: Yes, I do.
1: What if we called him?
2: I actually was hoping you would say that, Buster, honestly.
1: Yeah. Wait, so let's do it. What's the number?
2: Okay. It's 6525.
1: Okay.
3: Hello?
1: Hey, this is Buster from iHeartRadio, and you're live on the air.
3: Really?
1: Yeah, man. Listen, I'm calling with good news because you're a listener here. You've been selected to win a free pair of concert tickets.
3: Seriously? I don't remember signing up for anything.
1: Oh, yeah, no. Well, basically, when you stream us on iHeartRadio, you're always kind of registering for prizes and stuff, and we kind of hit you up. So we have some of your info. But real quick, and before we pick which tickets that you want to win, I just got to get some info from you, okay?
3: Okay.
1: Yeah, what is your... okay, let's start. What's your first and last name?
3: Nick.
2: Oh, my God.
1: Paige?
2: Oh, my God. Nick
3: Flores. Who's that?
1: Nick, before we go any further here, I got to let you know, I kind of worked you into something here. I'm not, there aren't any actual concert tickets. The reason why we're calling is because over the weekend, someone sent Paige an unsolicited picture and some questionable messages. We wanted to find out who it was. She gave me the number. It's your number. And it turns out it's you.
3: There has to be some mistake.
2: Oh, no, Nick. There's no mistake. Oh, my God. Nick, we used to work together.
3: What?
2: This is disgusting, Nick. I am married. I have a family. And don't you have a girlfriend?
1: Ooh.
2: What were you thinking?
3: I think you got the wrong...
1: Nick? Hello? Paige, he hung up.
2: He absolutely hung up.
1: Oh, man. The second the heat got turned on, he was out.
2: I'm telling you right now, I'm calling my old boss after this.
1: Wow. Nick thought he was getting concert tickets and ended up being this week's weirdo. I kind of feel bad because we kind of ambushed him, but at the same time, he ambushed you with his own bush. So I guess we're square.
2: Yeah. I mean, that's even better, honestly.
1: I wonder if there's anybody listening right now, though, that, like, have you ever gotten a random text from somebody that that freaked you out? You can go ahead and chime in now. You can text in at 71021. Just don't send us any pictures or hit me in the DMs at FM Buster, and definitely don't send any pictures there. But it sounds like Nick earned himself a spot in weirdo history here on iHeartRadio.
2: But Buster, wait.
1: Yeah. What's up?
2: You guys aren't actually giving away those concert tickets.
1: no, we're not.
2: Well, it was worth a shot.
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1: Okay, do you get along with your kids' teachers? It's the end of the year. Some of this might be coming to a head. I'll explain what I mean. As a matter of fact, Julia is going to explain what she means because she's going through it. We're going to talk about it next on Ask Buster. Hang on.

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1: Okay, it's Ask Buster. We have Julia on the line. Julia, are you there?
2: Yes, hi, I'm here.
1: Okay, it says that you're fighting with moms from your kid's school. Is that right?
2: Yeah. So my son, he's finishing fourth grade, bless his heart. And then one of the class moms starts a group text about getting the teacher the end of the year present, like a gift.
1: Okay, that's pretty normal.
2: Is it? Though, because I've never really heard of this. But anyways.
1: Well, wait, what's the gift?
2: So she actually just took it upon herself to send a $500 spa and massage package.
1: Damn, $500.
2: Thank you. That's what I said. Apparently, they want the teacher to have the summer of healthcare, like self-care and healthcare, whatever.
1: Okay. So wait, how much are they asking for you to contribute?
2: $25.
1: Okay, that's not terrible.
2: Yeah, except I don't want to contribute at all.
1: Why?
2: Because I don't think this teacher deserves a $500 spa package from me.
1: All right. Well, one could argue that teachers deserve a lot more than that. So it's not. Is there more to the story between you and this teacher?
2: Yeah, actually there is. So my son and this teacher, they've had issues all year, to be honest. Like nothing crazy, but she's called me a couple times over some things that I personally thought were ridiculous. He's gotten moved like seats three times this year. And then she emailed me one time because he was making excessive sound effects during a science video. Like, he's nine, Buster.
1: I get it. I mean, it's a distraction for the class, but I get it. Kids are going to be kids. So you and the teacher just haven't clicked?
2: No, not really. Not even a little. Like, I'm polite, you know. I smile at conferences. Like, I don't want to cause problems. But if you think I'm paying for her to hot stone massage after this year, like, that we've had, absolutely not interested.
1: So what happened with the group chat with the moms after you declined to contribute to the present?
2: So, yeah, I made the mistake of being honest. Then I texted the group text, I'm going to sit this one out, but I hope she enjoys it. And that was it.
1: I mean, that's a reasonable response.
2: Apparently not, because immediately one of the mom replies, wow. Like, just wow, nothing else.
1: Oh.
2: Yeah, and then another mom says, I guess some people don't appreciate everything teachers do. Like, oh, okay, now we're doing that. You know? And I don't know. I feel like they're talking about me. You know how you can feel it? I can feel it. It just gets quiet. Like, when I walk up from the pickup lines, nobody's, like, saying hi to me. It's awkward. Nobody's responding to my last text in there. Like, one mom who used to chat with me every day, like every morning, suddenly is like nowhere to be found.
1: So you think that you've been labeled by all the other moms?
2: Yeah, absolutely. Like, nobody's bothered to ask me why, but now I'm the cheap mom, you know, like the difficult mom, the anti-teacher mom or whatever, all because I didn't want to spend money on a gift card that I don't agree with.
1: Okay. Well, what is your question for me today here on Ask Buster?
2: So, you know, I want to know, like, am I wrong for not contributing? Or, like, are these moms being ridiculous for acting like this teacher's retiring, I don't know, from, like, a war zone?
1: So, wait, is the teacher retiring or is it just the end of the year?
2: It's just the end of fourth grade. That's it.
1: I see where you're coming from. Like I said, on one hand, teachers deserve so much more than they get, you know, as far as compensation for their job and everything. On the other hand, not every relationship with every teacher goes according to plan, and not everything deserves like a gift or whatever at the end of the year. So I sort of get what you're saying there. I guess I'm going to open up the phone lines. You can text in at 71021 or hit me in the DMs at FM Buster. We got Julia. Does anybody ever call you Julia Gulia, by the way?
2: Yeah, in high school they used to.
1: All right, we got Julia Gulia on the phone, and she doesn't want to contribute to her kid's fourth grade teacher's end of year gift. And a $500 massage is a pretty hefty gift. I'm going to see if I can get help for you on the air here from folks listening. Okay, Julia Gulia?
2: All right, Buster, appreciate you.
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1: This is going to get awkward for folks that are listening that have these degrees. These are the most degenerate degrees. Degrees that are the most unserious college degrees and the most useless when you get out on the real field. We're going to go through it next. Hang on.

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1: Okay, don't shoot the messenger. This is a study done by College Weekly, which kind of sounds fake, but whatever. These are the most unserious, useless college degrees. All right, here we go. Event management. Okay. Fashion merchandising. Yeah, that doesn't sound like you need a degree for that. Public relations, recreation, parks, and tourism. I didn't even know that you can get a degree in that. Just go to the park. Okay, here we go. I think I disagree with this one. Marketing. I mean, I guess if you can get an internship without a degree, then you don't need the degree, but that's a little different. This one says music industry. Yeah, that's one you either know somebody or you got the skills. I don't see you need a degree to succeed there. Film studies. Yeah, that's a big waste. Although I never went to college, but I always thought that if I were to go to college, that would be something I would have a degree in. Top three here. Sports management. Mm-hmm. Usually sports managers are like their friends or something that, you know, and people that know people in the industry. Number two, hospitality management. Yeah, you don't need a degree to run the VIP section at a club. And lastly, the most degenerate college degree, the most useless out on the field, is a degree in communications, which is exactly what most people who do what I do have a degree in. Damn.
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1: Taylor Swift, I guess her and Travis Kelce have announced that they have a no ring, no bring policy for their wedding, which means that you can't have a plus one unless you're married to them. 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But this is Taylor Swift's wedding. And unless you're not somebody that's close and, like, legally binded into the family, like, I don't want your little plus one there sneaking pictures to their friends, if I'm Taylor Swift anyway.

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1: Splitting the bill. I think I like this. It's Buster commercial free right now on Q102. Apple will be rolling out this new update for iOS 27 that will feature, it's going to have a feature that will split bills for dinners. So you take a photo of the receipt and then you can assign items like by via text to certain friends. I love that. And don't do it like on the low either. Don't just text them directly with that. Do it in the group chat. Yeah. Let's see the cheap friends be humbled right there in front of everybody.
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1: I don't know if I'm here for it. Taylor Swift has a Toy Story song coming out. There's going to be like an exclusive Toy Story soundtrack song. I'm sure she's going to voice some sort of something in the movie. Bad Bunny is voicing another character in the new movie. I love Toy Story more than anything. Absolutely love it. And I know celebrities have been involved from the beginning. That's kind of the thing about Toy Story. But I'm starting to pick up on something. If they start using this as a vehicle to promote current artists and current music, that's fine. You know what? I've got Toy Story 1 through 3. 4 I didn't love as much, but I got 1 through 3. You can do whatever you want with the rest. Yeah,

Louisville's home for the Jubal Show, 98.9 KISS FM. These are the unhappiest jobs in America. This list says that if you have this job, run. You need to seek new employment elsewhere and change your life. You want to know what the jobs are on this list? We'll run through them next.

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1: The unhealthiest and unhappiest jobs in America. Not a list that's going to make anybody feel good about themselves if they have one of these jobs. However, by hearing this, it might spark something. And you might be like, you know what? He's right. I got to get the hell out of this gig. And it might change your life. Okay, let's get into it. Anything in legal, they say that I thought lawyers are like rich. They're not happy. They're not healthy. Okay. Middle managers at any office job. Okay. Yeah. Yeah. I've done that. It sucks. Then there's a top three here. Customer service. Yeah. All you do is hear people complain all day. Get out of there. Number two. Ooh. Healthcare workers. They say long hours, emotional burnout, and no end in sight. Yeah, it's tough. The front line doesn't get enough credit, although I think there's some money running around there, so that might should help. And then number one, they say school teachers. Low pay, high stress, and zero resources. I agree with that. I think that teachers deserve more credit than they get, especially the good ones. School systems need to figure out a way of funding, and it's not their fault. It's like, I don't know whose fault it is. Maybe it's the city. Maybe it's the state. Maybe Mayor Sherelle Parker and Governor Shapiro need to get together and take some more money from some of these gambling apps, FanDuel and whatever. Call it FanDuel Elementary and give these kids some laptops or something.
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1: Are we killing fireflies? Is that what we're doing as a generation? That's what they're saying. Fireflies are fading because habitat loss, pesticides, and light pollution disrupt the dark, damp spaces they need to mate and glow. So with the amount of porch lights that we keep on at night, what we spray on our lawn, apparently that's killing the fireflies. My parents always talk about how they used to catch fireflies and rip the little light bulb out and like stomp on them. That generation was a lot more sadistic with these fireflies than we are, so don't blame us.

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1: What do you think about an all-inclusive ticket at the next baseball or football game that you go to? That's what they're saying. These sports industry executives, sure, those guys are good guys. They all believe all-inclusive venues could eventually become a larger part of sports business as teams continue prioritizing frictionless fan experiences. I guess they say that we spend too much time at the register and picking out what we want. I don't know. They're saying all-inclusive. See, that's the problem with the all-inclusives. I used to think going to an all-inclusive resort was going to be it, dude. I used to think like, oh, all-inclusive. I'm going to eat lobster tails 7 times a day. It's going to be great. I think it's a horrible idea because what's going to happen is that you're going to have like an exclusive little section of stuff where they're going to be like, oh, this is for the all-inclusive tickets. So it's going to sound good because you're going to be like, oh, I have unlimited beer. They're going to be like, but you don't. We're going to cut you off at this many. They'll probably give you like a wristband and they'll like rip off tickets of it or something like that. So you'll only get a couple. And the ones you'll get will be tiny. It's not like when you go to the game now and you get like a gigantic beer that's bigger than your head. Nope. It's going to be a shot glass full of beer and a bunch of people pissed off, in my opinion. But hey, let's give it a shot.
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1: If you like these certain categories of corn, you're a cheater, according to this woman on social media. So they say the four categories of adult entertainment, if you're into any of these or if your husband is into any of these, he's a cheater. Number one is betrayal. Like if you know, they have like a cheating category. Okay. That should be number one. I mean, that's pretty. Yeah. Number two, women who aren't you and don't look like you.
0: Well,
1: I'm going to keep it moving. Number three, humiliation. I don't know what is that like the hardcore stuff when they're like beating each other? I'd stay away from that. Number four, any categories that involves young looking women. It says that your significant other may be a predator. I mean, I agree with that. There's a certain point of like you can kind of tell if someone is a

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1: Straight men that have a significant other should not be allowed to blank. In a few moments, you're going to find out exactly what that blank is and hear this woman's take. And you might agree with it, you might disagree. We'll talk about it next. Hang on.

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1: According to the world of social media, this woman believes that straight men should not be allowed to do this.
2: I do not think straight men, especially married men, should be on Instagram. 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You should have less than 200 followers. You should have posted twice in your life 8 years ago.
3: Hell yeah.
2: You should not be able to comment. You should not be able to DM. Yes. No fire emoji to someone's story. Liking someone else's photo is cheating.
3: Yep.
2: You do not need an explore page. You're not a fucking astronaut. Go explore the family you started.
1: First off, that guy was laughing way too hard at that. I see what she's saying about certain things. I agree about the whole, like, sending a fire emoji to someone's photo, or especially if it's like a revealing photo, a lot of skin or anything, that's definitely cheating. If you got somebody at home and you're sending heart eye emojis to somebody's story, you're cheating. But I disagree that Instagram's a dating app. You know how much useless crap I come up with to talk on the radio just by scrolling on Instagram, lady? And that includes you.
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1: This just sounds like a scary movie starting off. Google has asked the EPA for permission to release 32 million mosquitoes across California and Florida. You're about to find out why here. The plan is part of Google's secret debug initiative. Not so secret if we know about it. What's going to happen is they want to release male mosquitoes carrying a natural bacteria called Wolbachia. When these male mosquitoes with that bacteria mate with wild females, the offspring don't survive. So basically, we're killing the next generation of mosquitoes that could be carrying other diseases. So we're going to fight disease with disease and have it mate. I don't see where this could go wrong. We're going to call it COVID-20.

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1: Oh, this is a new word you can use. Have you ever heard the term beergasm? They say the beergasm is the slang term some people use for that first cold sip of beer hitting after a long wait, especially if you're overheated, exhausted, or genuinely craving it. The reaction comes from a mix of carbonation, temperature, bitterness, and anticipation all landing at once, creating a brief rush of satisfaction that beer drinkers instantly recognize. Yeah, I would imagine it works with wine, too. And yeah, the first 72 sips are amazing.
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1: Sabotaging your sleep. That's what they say that you're doing during the day. Everybody, like, by now we're told, like, no screen time before bed, because that can mess with your sleep. But they say that most people actually sabotage their sleep between 1 p.m. and 10 p.m. So not right before you go to bed. So they say that if you do these three things, you can have much better sleep patterns and get some real rest. Number one, caffeine cutoff. No caffeine after 1 p.m. No coffee, no green tea, not even just a small cup after dinner. They say switch to herbal tea, decaf, water. They say that coffee is still in your system. Even if you were to drink it at 3 o'clock, it's still going to be in your system at 11 o'clock. I've kind of had that happen before. Also, number two, they say walk after dinner, 15 to 20 minutes right after dinner. Not a workout, not a run, just a calm, simple, powerful walk. A short walk after dinner improves glucose control, lowers stress hormones, signals that the day is ending, reduces screen time because you're out in the real world, and helps digestion. That's why they call it a fart walk. Also on this list, intimacy before bed. They say sex before sleep increases dopamines, oxytocin, and prolactin. I don't know what prolactin. Prolactin is something to do with sleep, I guess. It reduces stress, relaxes the body, and promotes deeper sleep onset. So there you go. Cut the caffeine, walk after dinner, and get nasty. And then you'll sleep better.

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1: This time of year, I would say like suntan lotion or barbecue or even like firework smell. I'm talking about the list of the world's favorite smells. I have the list in front of me. We're going to go through it next. I have not looked at it. So if suntan lotion isn't on it, then whoever made this list is an idiot.

0: According to these researchers, this is actually done by Variety. So that means it's fancy. Okay. Wow, this is a nice long list. They give you a top 30. I'm not going to go through all of them, but kicking us off at number 30, campfire smoke. I got to be honest. I would have thought that would have been higher on the list already. This is getting controversial. Okay, pumpkin pie, cinnamon, all great smells. All right, let's get into number 20. It is lemon. I guess that's why like a lot of cleaning stuff has lemon in it, right? Number 16, baking cookies. How that's such a good smell. It's like, what are the 15 other things that are going to be above that? Okay, 15, apple. I don't even know what apples smell like. Do I? That's a weird thing. Number 10, pine forest. So like a Christmas tree. Oh, yeah. Especially if it's around the holidays, right? Number 9, citrus, which we kind of did with the lemon. Number 8, chocolate. The smell of chocolate. Yeah, that's a pretty good smell up there in Hershey, Pennsylvania. Number 7, clean laundry. Can't argue with that. Number 6, in the world's greatest smells, or world's favorite smells, cut grass. I think that's polarizing, especially if you have allergies. Number 5, the ocean. Yeah. Number 4, rain. Yeah, I guess. Number 3, fresh brewed coffee. Not everybody's a coffee lover. I don't know about that being top 3. Number 2 in the world's favorite smells is vanilla. No, no way. Not a top 3 for me. And number 1 is lavender. I'm sorry. Where the hell is the suntan lotion?
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1: Are you going to pay for Instagram? Instagram Plus is coming. They're going to give you free trials of this, by the way. You could be able to try it for a month. What you're going to get with it? Well, first off, you're going to be able to see who rewatches your Instagram story. Damn, do you even really want that? Like, do you want the pressure of knowing that some guy you work with is kind of gooning over you there? You can also spotlight your story, which is pretty much going to be like pay to boost.

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1: If you're an iPhone user, you got some changes coming. 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We knew that was coming. She's probably going to be living with you now. 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Wow. 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I'm ready for that. I'm ready to have a flip phone again. 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
9: What, am I some sort of a mentally challenged airhead?
10: No, not even. I didn't say that. I was like, why am I even listening to you to begin with? You're a virgin who can't drive.
11: It's time for America's favorite trivia game, You versus Victoria. Your chance to take on Victoria Ramirez in a game of trivia for Alex Warren tickets. And let's meet today's contestant for You versus Victoria, Austin. What's up, Austin?
12: Oh, what's up?
11: How are you doing today?
12: I'm good. How about you?
11: I'm good. You think you're going to beat Victoria?
12: Or I'll try.
13: That's okay. All you can do, man. That's all you can do.
11: How old are you, Austin?
14: Jubal, I wasn't going to ask.
12: I'm 15.
11: 15. Of course. All right, okay. Good. Your chances are very good.
14: Are you serious?
11: Victoria
14: right now
11: doesn't have a winning record against anybody that's under 20.
14: 15 is a sweet spot.
11: Yeah, you're good.
14: Yeah.
11: All right, here we go. We're going to send Victoria out of the studio. And while she's leaving, Austin, the game is played like this. You have 30 seconds to answer as many questions as possible. If you don't know one, just say pass, and Victoria has to beat you outright to win. Okay?
12: Okay.
11: Here we go. Your time starts now.
14: What is the fastest growing plant on Earth?
12: Grass.
14: This legendary basketball player was nicknamed The Answer. Who is it?
12: Pass.
14: What toy's name comes from the Danish phrase meaning play well?
12: Pass.
14: What cheese is traditionally used in a classic Greek salad?
12: Feta.
11: All right, got that in. We'll bring Victoria back into the studio.
13: Victoria!
11: And while Victoria is getting ready and putting on her headphones and stuff, here's a question for you, Austin. If you could have dinner with any person in the world, who would you choose and what would you get into an argument about with
12: them? I would do Tate McRae for dancing.
11: Okay. Ah. You need to argue with her about her dancing?
14: I love Tate McRae.
12: Yes.
13: Okay. Yes, I definitely would.
11: All right, that'd Victoria, if you could have dinner with any person in the world, who would you choose and what would you get into an argument about?
15: Bill Nye the Science Guy and about science.
11: You tell Bill Nye the Science Guy he's wrong?
15: Well, she would. Yes, and then have a discussion of why he's probably right.
13: All you have to do is look at your record on this game to know that he's not going to listen
15: science.
13: To you.
15: Matthew's answers are wrong anyways, not for me.
11: All right, here we go. 30 seconds to answer as many questions as possible. If you don't know one, just say pass. And you have to beat Austin outright to win. And Austin, you can tell Victoria when to go.
12: Uh-oh. All right, you can go now.
14: What is the fastest growing plant on Earth?
15: A tree?
14: This legendary basketball player...
15: Is it like bamboo?
14: ...was nicknamed...
15: It's not, that's
14: the answer.
15: That's dumb. I need to stop. Wait, what?
14: Who is it?
15: Who? His what? Who's what? Ask again, real quick. Hurry up.
14: This legendary basketball...

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2: Hello.
3: I'm excited for you to have it, but I'd be lying if I said I wasn't going to miss your smell.
2: Who the f*** is this?
3: Is this Kurt?
2: Yeah? Oh, what do you want?
3: Oh, my. I'm so excited to be speaking to you. I have an item of yours.
2: What do you mean you have an item of mine? What does that mean?
3: Well, I
2: buddy, what's going on?
3: You left a piece of your clothing at bar and grill just the other day, and I have your article of clothing. And so I thought I'd call you because I know that you were wondering if anybody found it, if they would give you a call and let you know.
2: Yeah,
3: that they
2: yeah, I was.
3: I have your jacket.
2: Are you from the bar?
3: I have your jacket.
2: Yeah, you have my jacket. Are you from the bar or did you take my jacket?
3: Oh, no, I did not.
2: Because you sound real weird.
3: I'm sorry.
2: I don't like people playing around like this.
3: I'm sorry, I didn't want to come off strange or weird or anything. I can be a little awkward at times, but yes, anyway, I want to return.
2: Yeah, I'm sorry.
3: I want to return your jacket.
2: Thank you. No, that's great. That is great. Thank you. No, I'm sorry, man. I'm sorry.
3: Very beautiful jacket. It's comfortable.
2: Yeah, it is.
3: Very
2: thank
3: comfortable.
2: You. That's why I really wanted it back. Please don't wear it.
3: I've been wearing it for a few days now, and just to keep it safe, and so.
2: Why are you wearing my jacket?
3: Well, I just.
2: Could you not wear my jacket?
3: Well, I was just wearing it to keep me warm and during the sleeping hours, and so it wasn't like I was taking it out in public to hurt it. I kept it very safe, and it helped. Help me stay warm every night since I found it.
2: What do you mean wearing my jacket when you sleep?
3: Yes, just during sleeping hours.
2: Do you realize how creepy you are? Do you realize how creepy this is?
3: Well, I don't mean to be creepy. I just wanted to return your item because if I were you and I had lost a jacket.
2: Don't wear my jacket, weirdo. Who are you?
3: I will take it off as soon as I give it to you.
2: Are you wearing my jacket now? Do not be wearing my jacket now.
3: Okay. I apologize. I can see that you're a little upset, and I would be upset too if I had lost such a nice jacket. And
2: dude, you're creeping the shit out of me.
3: I was trying to give it back to you this morning, but you took a different route.
2: What do you mean I took a different route?
3: It's just you wouldn't.
2: See, I told you, mother. I know you're following me. Who the f is this? You're in trouble now, dude. This is a big situation. Are you following me?
3: Oh no, not currently, no.
2: Not currently? Not currently. So you're following me?
3: Well, it depends on what following. What classifies as following? Now that I know you and I know your smell and...
2: My smell? Mother, you're so weird. This is the creepiest thing in the world. I'm going to start... This is all recorded. I'm recording all this. I'm calling the cops.
3: I'm
2: this
3: also
2: is the
3: recording.
2: Weirdest thing.
3: I'm also recording this as well.
2: Good. Great. Fine.
4: I'm recording this because this is actually Jubal from the Jubal Show doing a phone prank on you. And your friend Tyler set you up. It's a joke.
2: Bro,
4: He
2: I'm sorry for swearing.
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2: Dude, yeah. Bro, I was picturing somebody sleeping in my jacket. I thought someone was stalking me. I'm like, dude, my heart's shaking right now. I'm so mad. I'm kind of scared.
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2: Give us 3 minutes and we'll give you everything you need to know for the day. It's time for Nina's What's Trending.
3: If you could literally kiss the badonk of your favorite celebrity, would you?
4: No, that's weird.
3: Okay, well, one of your favorite artists has fans lined up and it is wild. I'll tell you who it is and how it happened in just a second. But first, you know what has been in my thoughts for many, many, many years. And that is about the Super Bowl halftime show and who I personally would love to see perform. Because I'm going to make it about me. But actually, it's not. Everybody else wants to see it now, too. And I'm talking about Justin Bieber!
4: He's not even confirmed, though, right yet.
3: I know. But. Bookmakers and sport books people and pot. What's that one mark called that everybody bets on life?
5: Posh.
3: Mark. No, not Poshmark.
5: That's something else, right?
4: I said Hallmark.
5: What's Poshmark? That is a thing.
4: It's a clothing thing.
3: Okay. It's like you can bet on those.
4: Prop bets?
3: It is the prop bets website. That one. So people are betting on it over there, too. And so they have Justin Bieber favored to be the performer, edging out Miley Cyrus and Harry Styles, who are also in the discussion.
5: Miley Cyrus is up for it, though.
4: Okay.
3: She just got her star on the Hollywood Walk of Fame.
5: Yeah.
4: Why are you looking at
6: her? She hasn't made music in a while, right?
5: Yeah, she has.
4: I just don't
6: put her on the bot that people bought.
4: I know she has.
5: I don't put her on the same level as like a Bieber or another Super Bowl performer. But maybe I'm wrong. You know, like, I don't know. I never really followed Miley Cyrus's musical career.
6: Victoria's about to climb over the desk right now.
5: I guess I'm wrong.
3: Her Bangers tour. Yeah, she is Hannah Montana, but her Bangers tour, she was definitely not Hannah Montana, but that's when she was riding around on a hot dog.
4: Well,
3: so it was very,
5: it was very performative.
3: And and the show was excellent.
5: Really?
3: And that album was also excellent, in my personal opinion, because you asked.
5: I think Justin Bieber would be cool, though. Just because
3: too.
5: He's had such an interesting career in life.
3: Yeah.
5: And I was never a Justin Bieber music fan. Like, I think
6: he's
5: cool. Yeah, I think he's cool. And I watched him at Coachella, and he's really good. Like, yeah. I've never really paid attention to him. I was like, oh, yeah, Justin Bieber's dope.
6: He's talented.
5: He is very talented, so I think he'd be good.
3: And lastly, if you could literally kiss the badonk of your favorite celebrity, would you do it?
5: So no.
4: Who would it be?
3: It kind of takes
5: Idris Elba is probably my favorite. I have no interest in kissing Idris Elba in any part of his body, honestly.
4: I've heard you mention his name multiple times.
5: Yeah, I dig that dude.
3: I like him too.
5: A suave badass. Him and Jason Statham are probably my two favorite dudes.
3: And you're not going to get in that line?
5: And yeah, I don't want to kiss any part of them.
3: That's not how you choose to honor them.
5: Yeah,
3: I bet some people would line up for them, but Doja Cat had a line of people. She was doing an event with Mac and Sephora, and she had a line out the door, and she was actually wearing an outfit that allowed for lipstick marks to show on her clothes, which kind of makes sense because Mac lipstick or whatever. But there were people lined up, and there's pictures of her just turned around, sticking it out, and people's lips are just boop. Right there.
4: Singing.
6: It's actually brilliant. It's a brilliant marketing idea.
3: Yeah, but I think some snuck it underneath of the dress, too. So, I mean, I don't know. I don't even think I want Rando's lips there anyway.
4: That's where it gets creepy.
3: So, if you wanted to do that, you just lost your chance. I'm sure she'll do it again. I don't know.
5: Dang it.
6: Lifetime opportunity missed.
5: Shoot.
4: Next time.
3: And that is what's trending.
5: All right, To Catch a Cheater is coming up right after this. It's the Jubal Show.
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1: Alyssa is on the phone today for To Catch a Cheater, and she thinks that her boyfriend named Will of a year might be messing around, so we'll see if we can help her out. Alyssa, thanks for coming on the show. What's up? Why do you think Will is cheating on you?
2: I have to say that over this last year, since meeting Will, he's been my angel. I've been through quite a bit. I had a really messed up home life, and I wasn't able to keep a job because of substance stuff, and I was in and out of rehab, and it's been really, really rough. I knew that if I didn't change things, I would most likely be gone. I mean,
1: wow.
2: It sounds dramatic, but I mean, it's the truth. But when I met Will, it was really the beginning of me trying to kind of claw my way out of there. He's helped me out. He's helped me get on my feet, and even helped me get the job that I have right now. He's done so much for me. It hurts so deeply that he might be cheating on me. He's always been kind of a geek since I met him, but I mean, he's one of those people he's always got his laptop on him, and he's either posting or he's reposting or commenting or whatever. I mean, compared to what I used to be addicted to, it's just nothing, but I mean, he's kind of addicted, but he used to be very open about all this stuff that he's doing, and he always had his laptop open next to us when he was doing stuff, but in the last few weeks, he's gone into this kind of weird secret mode. Like, he'll face his laptop away from me, or he'll just pick it up and take it in the other room. Like, he doesn't want me to see the screen. And he's never, ever been like that. And my friend sent me this screen cap of something that really made me suspicious.
3: Okay, what was it?
2: So she sent me a screen cap of this relationship blog that she saw. And it was this blog about somebody talking about a randomly specific fight with his girlfriend about this actor who was in Breaking Bad. And just reading it, it sounded super familiar. It was like the exact fight that we had, like down to the actor and how we ended up like laughing about trying to say Giancarlo Esposito's name. I mean, it just was like, ooh, that's fun to say, you know. But here's the thing, in this post, this guy, he made himself out to be this noble savior dude that was teaching the poor girl culture kind of thing, you know. Okay. Like, I know it's most likely Will, and it annoys the crap out of me.
1: Well, we'll see if we can help you out. You already told us what grocery store he's a rewards card member at, so we'll play a song, come back, and then call him and pretend to be from the grocery store and say that every single month we choose one lucky rewards member who gets a free gift from us just for being a good customer, and it's free flowers delivered from our floral department, and we'll see if he sends those to you or to somebody else, okay?
2: Okay.
1: All right, we'll get your ticket to Cheater next.

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1: Right in the middle of To Catch a Cheater, and if you're just joining us, Alyssa is on the phone, and she thinks that her boyfriend of a year named Will might be cheating, so we're about to call him and pretend to be from the grocery store that he's a rewards card member at and say that every month we choose one rewards card member who gets a free gift from us and his flowers delivered from our floral department, and we'll see if he sends those to his girlfriend Alyssa or to somebody else. But first, Alyssa, why don't you remind us about your situation again real quick?
2: So I've got this boyfriend of a year, and he's, you know, been really supportive, but I found this blog that went over like exactly the fight we had. And in the comments, there was this girl saying, you know, I'm so glad you finally left her. And I don't know for sure if Will was the author of the blog. And I definitely do not know whoever the person was that was commenting. I just need to know if this is all in my head. I feel like I'm crazy and I don't want to feel that way anymore. I just have to know.
1: Yeah, yeah, but it seems kind of coincidental that you would find something that was basically the same thing he was saying, the blog and then all that stuff. So, all right, are you ready for us to call?
2: Please.
1: Okay, here we go.
3: Hello.
1: Hi, this is Corbel calling from I was looking for our rewards card member named Will.
3: Yeah, this is Will.
1: Hi, Will, please don't hang up. This is not a marketing phone call. I'm calling with a big congratulations and thank you for shopping with us. You're this month's big winner.
3: Big winner of what?
1: Oh, maybe you didn't know. Every single month, we choose one rewards card member to say thank you very much for being such a great customer by giving you a free gift. And this month, it's flowers delivered from our floral department, absolutely free to anybody in the United States at all. You've won 36 long stem red roses, a box of candy or chocolate, and a card to be delivered to anybody that you want. It's a $316 value, actually.
3: All right. Yeah, that'd be cool.
1: First thing that I would need from you would just be the name, first and last of the person, and then if you want to put anything on a card, and then we'll get the address, and that's it.
3: Okay. You can send them to Annie,
1: okay. And do you want to include a card to Annie?
3: Just say this. Say, almost done, and I'm all yours.
1: Almost done, and I'm all yours. Gotcha.
3: Yeah.
1: Okay, great. Okay. And at this point, I'll let you know that this is actually a radio show.
4: Yeah, hi.
1: It's called The Jubal Show.
4: I'm Nina.
3: What?
5: Hi, I'm Victoria.
1: And my name is Jubal. Yes. And we do a segment called To Catch a Cheater, where if you think your significant other might be messing around, you see who they send flowers to, and your girlfriend of a year, Alyssa, is on the phone, has been listening.
3: Whoa. Wait. Alyssa's on the phone?
4: Yeah.
1: Yep.
3: Wait, what's going on? What, Alyssa?
2: Who the hell is Annie?
3: Wait. What is happening? What are y'all doing?
2: I called them to see if you were cheating on me, and damn it, you are.
3: Wait, you think I'm cheating?
2: Yes. Absolutely.
3: Why would you think? Why would you think that?
2: Why are you so? Why? Okay. Well, why are you so secretive about your laptop? And what is this romance blog where it had our exact fight down to the actor on Breaking Bad? And then you're talking to someone in the comments.
3: Wait. What do you?
2: And you just sent some flowers to somebody named Annie.
3: Wait, Alyssa. This. Okay. First of all, I don't know what you're talking about. Annie is somebody that I work with. Annie is a coworker. She's my friend at work. She's working on a project, and she's been struggling. So what I'm doing is I'm trying to finish up my project, and I said I'm all yours because when I finish mine, I can help her with hers.
4: Well, why are you sending her flowers?
3: Because she's been really patient with me.
2: Why are you saying you're all hers?
3: I would be all hers to help.
2: That's not what you're lying.
3: She's been really patient. That's what I'm saying.
4: It's just so strange when people send flowers to coworkers.
2: No. I already knew you were cheating on me. I don't even care about that. But look, God knows what else you've been doing. The entire blog series about me and how he saved me.
3: Wait, so, okay, look. Yes, I have the blog. I have a blog that I write, but it's not like...
1: So that was you?
3: No, I write a blog series about our relationship. Yeah, so what? I do that, yes.
4: So who are you communicating with in the comments?
3: Just the fans, the people that talk back and forth with me. It's not like I'm doing anything with them. Like, it's not even that big a deal. I don't understand why you're so upset about it.
2: It is a blog series of my entire relationship with you. How you took me from almost death to what I am today. And oh, the details that you give, I would not even share with Jenny, my best friend.
3: What? Okay, but it's not like I'm lying. Like, it's what happened. It is a recount of our relationship from my perspective. Like, I should be able to write that.
5: There's so many lies in there. It's unreal, Will.
4: But Alyssa, what about that girl that you saw him talking to?
3: What girl? Yeah. What girl did you see me talking to?
5: No. You were talking to, I don't know, maybe that was Annie on the comments that you were saying, oh, you know, it's only a little while longer and then I'll be all yours and all this stuff. It's like, thank you for being patient with me and she's flirting with you and all this stuff. That's her, isn't it? And then you send her roses and say that I'm almost done and I'm all yours. What does that even mean?
3: I don't know who the girl is on the blog. I don't know her.
5: Oh, just stop already.
3: Nothing.
5: Just stop.
3: The card means nothing.
1: What you wrote in it, though. I'm all yours?
3: Yeah. To help with work.
5: Did you know that your work, your company, has a website that has a list of every single person who works there, and there is not a single Annie?
4: Oh.
5: Imagine that. Yeah, you're caught. You're caught lying.
1: He just hung up, Alyssa.
4: I am so sorry.
1: I think you got your answer. That sucks.
5: Yeah. Couldn't even come clean. He could not even be honest.
4: That's not a strong warrior type of a man.
1: Yeah.
4: That you portray yourself to be if you can't even tell somebody the truth.
1: Good news is you won't be on a blog anymore that you don't want to be.
4: And if you are, you can go ahead and sue that butt.
5: Yeah, I will. Can I get this segment from you guys so I can use it as evidence?
1: Sure.
4: Okay.
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2: Hello?
3: Hello.
2: Hey, you have a dirty little secret?
3: I do have a dirty little secret.
2: Sweet,
3: yes,
2: what is it?
3: I do. So my roommate is convinced that our apartment is haunted by a Victorian child.
4: Okay. Interesting.
3: Yes. Yes. She is like hearing like slamming cabinets late at night and footsteps, things like that. And my secret is that it's not a Victorian child. It's me. I sleepwalk and I never told her. And my job kind of keeps weird hours. So, and she doesn't really know that either. And so she's just asleep when I'm moving around in the house at night and she's hearing me. And she got so freaked out by it. And it went on for so long. I felt like I couldn't say anything. Right. So then she brought in a paranormal investigator to check things out. And I, again, couldn't say anything. So I just sit there and act scared and like into this investigation, even though the whole time I was like, It's me. I'm the Victorian child.
2: Oh, wow. Well, thank you for telling us your dirty little secret. I'm glad we know.
4: Yeah, your poor friend.
3: Yeah, don't tell my roommate.
2: Okay, have a good one. Thank you.
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3: It's the Jubal Show. Well, you're about to find out because it's summer wedding season, and that means that every once in a while, someone's special day turns into jail time. We'll tell you right after this why one wedding is making national headlines this morning for turning into complete mayhem. That's next. It's the Jubal Show.

0: you upset that your family didn't fight for you?
1: No, no. I just loved taking pictures of my grandma's face and my mother's face while this was happening. That man was confessing his gay love for me at my wedding. It was great.
2: There's a wedding that's going viral that happened in Texas where the officiant asked the question, speak now or forever hold your peace. And the wedding DJ actually was upset because he hadn't been paid yet and started...
0: Again?
2: At the groom. No, I'm just recapping. I'm just telling people why we're talking about it. And the DJ yelled that he objected because he hadn't been paid yet and ended up in a fight, and then the bride actually driving off in a police car that showed up. So
0: yeah.
2: We're talking about awkward moments when they've asked, speak now or forever hold your peace, which I didn't find out till after I was divorced that every single one of my friends had seen the horrible mistake I was about to make. It would have been nice if one of them would have spoke up in that moment and said, like, hey, man, no, don't do this.
1: We're not all
2: Instead,
1: on board.
2: They all sat there quietly, like, going, okay.
1: Right.
0: Would you have listened, though?
2: I would hope I would have.
1: Right, right. At that point, you're blinded by love.
2: Yeah.
3: Why is that part even in the wedding, the little speech the guy gives at the top? Like, why do we add that? Why don't we take it out? Like, I feel like that's asking for someone to stand up. Like,
2: someone said that the when they asked the question, speak now or forever hold your peace, the would-be bride slept with the pastor before the ceremony.
0: Oh.
2: And somebody actually had video of it on their phone.
1: Wow.
2: And apparently chose to wait until that moment to share it with everybody.
1: Oh, wow.
0: Why would you do that?
2: The pastor.
1: Right.
0: I mean, go you, I guess.
2: What kind of excuse does he give?
0: I'm sorry.
2: As a man of God, I was just checking to make sure she was ready to be married.
3: Yes. Wow.
1: I've repented since then.
0: Oh, it was the bride? Yeah. Oh, I missed that.
2: The bride slept with the pastor before the ceremony.
0: Just to make sure she was in God's favor. Yeah.
2: Exactly. Yep. So... I kicked the tires for you.
1: I kicked the tires.
2: It's good to go. Pump break happens every single hour on the 20s. Your next one is coming up right after this. And then right after that, his name is What's Trending. It's the Jubal Show. Yeah.

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2: It's almost time for your phone prank. 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And today, a girl's boyfriend set her up because her car's in the shop and he wanted me to mess with her. So I called from the shop to let her know that, unfortunately, when we were working on it, somebody left the windows down and their candy bar in the back, and now raccoons are destroying her car.
3: What?
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2: Hello?
3: Hi, this is Pete Eakins. I'm calling from Gotta Works. I was looking for Amber, whose car is in here getting the brakes done.
2: Yeah, this is her.
3: Hi, Amber. I'm calling to talk to you about something because we've got a bit of an issue with your car.
2: What's going on?
3: Oh, it's honking the horn. It's like mocking us.
2: Wait, what's going on?
3: It's honking the horn, even.
2: That's my car in the background?
3: Yeah.
2: What's going on with my car?
3: What did it do there? I'm so sorry. So last night, overnight, one of our techs left a candy bar in the back and the window's down. So, yeah.
2: Okay. What are you trying to...
3: Well, we got a family of raccoons that's currently in your car tearing it to pieces.
2: Are you kidding me?
3: Yeah.
2: My car, there's raccoons in my car?
3: Yeah, it's like, I don't know how the horn's muted now. Like, what are they doing? They're honking the horn. There's a family of raccoons in there. We can't get them out. And so they're like...
2: Are you kidding? I'm just in disbelief that this is happening and that you're calling me.
3: I mean, imagine me when I showed up to work and I, you know, went to the car. I saw the windows open and I looked in and it's just a raccoon almost bit my face off.
2: You know, okay, well, I don't really care about that and your face or the raccoon. I care about my car. And what I want to know is who's the tech that, why is there a candy bar in my back seat? No one should be eating in my car. You should be working on my brakes.
3: Oh my God, they started it. I don't know how they even got the car. He must have left the keys in it.
2: That doesn't make any sense. Like, raccoons don't... Oh, my God, they do have thumbs, don't they? I'm sorry, but you need to get a fire extinguisher or a hose and spray them out or get them out of my car. Raccoons
3: somehow they've started... And oh, my God, it's rolling. It's rolling!
2: What do you mean? What are you talking about?
3: Oh, my goodness. I don't know if you heard that. Oh, boy.
2: What just happened to my car?
3: Oh, boy. Oh, boy.
2: What's your name again?
3: Pete.
2: Pete, what the f*** just happened to my car?
3: Well, it seems as though they were able to start it and put it in drive, and...
2: I'm not paying for this. Is my car... Did the raccoons just total my car at your stupid, unprofessional body shop? Where you hire dumb people that don't even know how to... roll up a window and are eating in my car? That's extremely unprofessional. I can't believe you guys are in business and I'm not paying for this. If you ruin my car, I'm not paying for this.
3: Well, then I'll just let you know it's a phone prank. Then.
2: What?
3: This is actually Jubal from the Jubal Show doing a phone prank on you and your boyfriend set you up.
2: Are you kidding me? Oh my God.
3: A joke.
2: I'm like sweating bullets right here. I'm about to go into a meeting. Are you kidding me?
3: You said your car is in the shop and just wanted to mess with you.
2: It is in the shop.
3: And I don't think raccoons are eating the seats and driving it anywhere, so I think you're fine.
2: Oh, well, I hope not, but I feel like nothing, even if something does go wrong, nothing could be worse than this phone call. Oh my gosh. Oh my gosh, no.
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1: Give us 3 minutes and we'll give you everything you need to know for the day. It's time for Nina's What's Trending.
2: Do you remember hearing about the woman that got pulled over for holding a cell phone, but she didn't have a hand?
3: Yes.
1: No, I didn't hear about that.
2: Okay, well, I'll update you on the story, but she did win her court case, and I'll tell you how she's celebrating that win in just a second. But first, Lizzo is responding to people about where her fans went. So there was this viral tweet that went out, and it was like, Lizzo not having a fan base is so weird. This woman was literally selling out arenas not even 2 years ago. Like, where did the people go? This went so viral, Lizzo decided to respond to it. She's like, oh, I can answer this. And she thinks that the reason why she doesn't have fans anymore is because the industry has changed so much over the last 3 years. And she says that she was a radio darling, and back then radio is what broke most of the music, and that's how she got all of her love. And now they're gone.
1: Are her fans gone?
2: Allegedly, she's not doing as well.
1: She's saying they are too, I guess. So.
2: Yeah.
3: But I don't think any artist is doing as well these days. I think because like with the blue dot fever thing going on, like with like the scalpers buying tickets, like no one wants to go to a concert that they pay like thousands of dollars for.
1: Right.
2: Like, I think artists also go through this. You know, you boom really big for a few years and you have a couple albums that don't do as well. And then you come back and, you know, you keep making music. And so she's like, you can't be upset with me for trying. And she's going to keep making music.
1: But right.
2: She does acknowledge that her fans aren't where they used to be. Her album right now is not doing the best, but it may in the future. And lastly, there was a story that went viral not that long ago about a woman who was pulled over for holding a cell phone, but she didn't have a hand. So when she got pulled over, she looked at the cop and she said, hand to God, I'm not holding my cell phone. Mm-hmm. Okay, so this became her catchphrase. So she ended up winning her case in court, obviously, because she wasn't holding a cell phone. And actually, the cop ended up dropping the case before he even got there. So they went through this whole thing. But Dairy Queen had gifted her with this big cake that says hand to God on it with her not hand on the cake. So she's celebrating by eating all of this Dairy Queen cake, but she's even taken it a step further and has come up with her own line of hand to God swag.
4: I mean, she's monetizing the moment.
1: Good.
2: I mean, you gotta do it.
3: What was so crazy is when the body cam footage has been like was released, and like when the cop came up to her, before she says anything, he says, ma'am, I pulled you over because you were driving with your phone in your right hand. And she goes, I'm sorry, what'd you say? And he goes, I saw you. You were driving in your phone. She goes, you have a window. But exactly, what did you say? Like, with what hand? He goes, your right hand. And she goes,
4: she holds up her arm.
1: Yeah.
4: And there's no hand there.
3: And so she like made him keep repeating himself. Like, you're telling me you saw me hold the phone. He's like, yes, I saw you hold the phone with the right hand. And she doesn't have a right hand.
1: And he kept doing it even though, like, he didn't go, my bad.
4: Right.
1: What were you doing then with that hand? It looked like there was a phone there. Because you don't have one, but.
2: You doubled down.
1: He just kept going like, yeah, you were.
3: Yes. And
1: so
3: he's like,
1: weird.
3: You're still getting a ticket. So he gave her a ticket. She goes, okay, we're just going to take this to court.
2: And she did. And she won, not surprisingly. Her name's Katie Thomas.
1: That is how much people just will not like and be okay being wrong.
4: Right.
1: Right. There'll be someone with no hand. And those would be like, yeah, you were.
4: Rather than admitting.
1: It was in your right hand. Sir, I have a nub.
4: Right.
1: No, doesn't matter. Phone in that hand. I saw it.
4: Right.
2: That's so nice.
1: It's okay to say you made a mistake.
2: Yeah.
4: It's ego and pride gets in the way a lot.
2: Well, she's getting to capitalize on it, and she's got a great sense of humor about everything. So shout out to her. And that is what's trending.
1: All right. Call of Booty is coming up right after this. It's the Jubal Show.
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1: It's time for a brand new Call of Booty, and Scarlett is on the phone today to try to convince her boyfriend, Rudy, they've only been dating for 6 months, to leave his work right now and meet her for a booty call. But remember, she can't say anything dirty. In a second, we'll give her a theme to use as code for what she wants to do. And we'll see if she can get him to understand first what she's talking about. And if she can actually get him to leave his job right now and meet her for a call of booty. But before we do that, Scarlett, what does your boyfriend do for work?
2: He's a window washer.
1: Oh, okay. So he's like the kind of guy that's on like high rises cleaning windows all day.
2: Yeah. So like it will be a challenge to get him to like come down and leave his job, but I'm willing to try.
3: Can he answer the phone up there?
2: Oh yeah. He has like a little earpiece or whatever safety head thing. I don't know.
1: Okay. All right. Have you ever tried to do anything like this before?
2: Not like this, but like we've definitely like chatted and like, you know, our relationship is still young. So we say things on the phone when he's at work.
3: Okay.
1: All right. What kind of dude is he? Is he, you know, sometimes people try to call up someone who's very serious and professional and the last thing that they would ever do is leave their job. What kind of guy is Rudy?
2: Oh, yeah. I mean, he's a pretty chill guy, but he's like very scared of taking time off or like even a sick day. Like it might get like be hard for him to leave, like, but again, like, it's still young, it's still that like honeymoon dating phase, so like I think there's a 50% chance like I 50. Might be able to get him to do it.
1: Okay. All right,
3: lay it on, girl.
1: Yeah, and remember, you can't say anything blatant about what you want to do or be dirty about it. We give you a theme to use as code for what you want to do, and today's theme for Call of Booty is you have to talk like a pirate.
2: Okay.
1: All right, so we'll play a song, come back, and then you'll see if you can convince your boyfriend to leave his job as a window washer and meet you for a call of booty while talking like a pirate.

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1: If you're just joining us for today's Call of Booty, Scarlett is on the phone and she's about to call her boyfriend Rudy, who's a window washer for big buildings, and ask him if he'll leave his job right now to meet her for a booty call. But remember, it's all family friendly. Nothing dirty. Can't say anything blatant. We gave her the theme of talking like a pirate, so she has to call him and sound like a pirate and see if she can get him to leave his job. Scarlett, how do you think you're going to do?
2: I mean, he knows I'm weird, so I think it's going to go pretty okay.
1: All right.
3: Okay. Have him not fall off of the building.
1: Yep. Get your best pirate voice ready, because here we go. I'm dialing his phone number right now.
4: Hello?
2: Ahoy there, Captain Handsome.
4: Oh, hey there, what's up?
2: You've been away at sea too long, matey. Get your peg leg to my port now, or else you'll be walking the plank.
1: Whoa.
4: Why are you talking like a pirate for, matey? What are you doing?
2: Your first mate needs you to report to the captain's quarters. The booty be ready for collecting.
3: Oh, that's good. Okay. Well played.
4: Okay. What? Are you at a happy hour or something? What are you doing? What is this?
2: I'll quiet down and listen to me, scallywag. Abandon ship immediately. I need my shivers timbered.
3: Oh, that's good.
4: Okay. Baby, here I'm like 20 stories up right now, and I'm like I'm just we're going up a little bit further. What's going on? Tell me what's happening. What's on?
2: I've hidden a treasure, and only ye can find it. Ahoy!
4: Are you near me or something? Like, what's going on? What's this treasure stuff?
2: No. No, you scallywag, a lonely pirate lass awaits you at home. Your booty inspection is overdue.
4: Babe, listen, okay, it's whatever you're doing is getting old. So just, what's going on? I need you to tell me what's going on.
2: I need you to voyage to the treacherous seas, to my apartment right now. Fire up the old Jolly Roger and get over here and claim your rightful booty.
3: She's good.
4: Are you asking me to come over to your place and hook up? Is that what this is?
1: Oh, you got it.
2: Yes, and it looks like this scurvy hasn't taken his brain. He got it right. Now get ye to my bedroom quarters, matey, before I make you swab the poop deck.
3: Ew.
4: You serious right now, dude?
2: Yes, I'm serious.
4: So we've been dating for 6 months and we haven't even done that yet. And this is how you're telling me you're ready to go to the next step by calling me and talking like a like a pirate.
3: Like at all?
2: Matey.
4: All right. Well, hey, listen. If you called me normal, that would have been cool. I didn't want our first time to be some weird pirate thing. Also, this is a fetish. Just you could have let me know about it because it prepared me for it. Because this is honestly, it's just weird. And
3: wow,
4: Mike is here and he's looking at me, and I'm dealing with this now. So this is going to be a whole thing for the rest of my day. So thanks,
2: matey. It doesn't sound like you're very excited about this yet, huh?
4: Well, babe, we haven't slept together yet, and you're calling me, talking to me like a cartoon pirate. It's not sexy. It's weird. It's weird.
3: Yeah.
1: Hey, Rudy. Hey, man. Sorry. This is the Jubal Show. It's a radio show.
3: Hi, I'm Nina.
5: Hi, I'm Victoria.
1: And my name is Jubal. And sorry to bother you at work. But we do a segment on the show. It's called Call of Booty, where you have to call up your significant other and see if they'll leave the job to meet you for a booty call. But you have to do it in a style that we choose. And so we told Scarlett she has to do it like a pirate. That's why she was doing it that way.
3: You did so good, though. Scarlett, that was so good.
4: So that's your thing, that's not her thing?
3: No.
4: Oh my God.
3: That one should be.
4: Babe, just to be sure, you're not into pirate play or anything like that?
3: Oh.
2: I mean, not that I know of, but secretively did, you know, maybe
4: figure out after the first time. Oh my God.
2: Yeah. You know, I maybe should have thought about like that fact that we haven't done it yet. And like, first time, maybe it's a little crazy.
1: Yeah, that's like zero.
2: A great story down the line, right?
3: Yeah.
4: Hey. We'll see. This is crazy. I should have thought about that ahead of time.
1: All right, well, we'll let you get back to work, Rudy.
4: Oh, thanks, guys.
2: I'll see you at home.
4: Oh. Yeah, you will.
3: Booty's still waiting.
4: Yeah, I'll see you soon.
3: There it is.
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2: Hello?
3: Hello.
2: Hey, you have a dirty little secret?
3: Yes, I do.
2: Sweet. What is it?
3: I'm almost shaking saying this because it's going to sound way worse than it really is, but just hear me out. I had a threesome with my boyfriend's brother and his girlfriend.
4: Whoa.
2: Oh.
5: Okay.
4: Dang, you just cut your boyfriend out of it?
5: So how does it not sound as bad as it is?
3: I had gone out with some of my girls like a while ago. Like the time frame is a little off. It was probably like 6 months to a year. I can't remember. We were just out having a good time. I was just by myself and I was okay with that. And so I was going to go close out my tab and a guy offers to close it out for me. And he was really cute. Yeah. And I was like, okay, maybe, you know, I still have a chance for the night. And so I see him. And he points to his girlfriend, and then she comes over, and we kind of chatted up and everything, and she's really cool, we're really vibing, and they ask if I want to go back to their place, and I say, you know, sure, whatever, we do, it was an amazing time, really fun, really cool.
4: Where's your boyfriend in all this? Did he just stay home for the night? So
3: I have been seeing this guy for about 2 months. Officially, and next to his bed is a picture, and I recognize his face. So I ask him to tell me who's in the photo, like, what photo is this? Is this a family photo? And he says the guy is his brother and his brother's girlfriend, and that's who I had the threesome with.
2: Well, thank you for telling us your dirty little secret.
3: Thanks, guys. Yeah,
0: what's your dirty little secret? Text Jubal to 41061.
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1: Don't call me stupid.
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3: It's almost time for America's favorite trivia game, You versus Victoria. 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Victoria, how are you feeling today?
4: I'm a little sleepy. 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Maybe 4.

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1: What, am I some sort of a mentally challenged airhead?
2: No, not even. I didn't say that. I was like, why am I even listening to you to begin with? You're a virgin who can't drive.
3: It's time for America's favorite trivia game, You versus Victoria. Your chance to take on Victoria Ramirez in a game of trivia for Alex Warren tickets. And let's meet today's contestant for You versus Victoria, Austin. What's up, Austin?
4: Oh, what's up?
3: How are you doing today?
4: I'm good. How about you?
3: I'm good. You think you're going to beat Victoria?
4: I'll try.
5: That's okay. All you can do, man. That's all you can do.
3: How old are you, Austin?
6: Jubal, I wasn't going to ask.
4: I'm 15.
3: 15. All right, okay. Your chances are very good.
6: Are you serious?
3: Victoria
6: right
3: doesn't have a winning record against anybody that's under 20.
6: 15 is a sweet spot.
3: Yeah, you're good. Yeah. All right, here we go. We're going to send Victoria out of the studio. And while she's leaving, Austin, the game is played like this. You have 30 seconds to answer as many questions as possible. If you don't know one, just say pass, and Victoria has to beat you outright to win. Okay?
4: Okay.
3: Here we go. Your time starts now.
6: What is the fastest growing plant on Earth?
4: Grass.
6: This legendary basketball player was nicknamed The Answer. Who is it?
4: Pass.
6: What toy's name comes from the Danish phrase meaning play well?
4: Pass.
6: What cheese is traditionally used in a classic Greek salad?
4: Feta.
3: All right, got that in. We'll bring Victoria back into the studio. And while Victoria is getting ready and putting on her headphones and stuff, here's a question for you, Austin. If you could have dinner with any person in the world, who would you choose and what would you get into an argument about?

0: answers now with Nina.
1: Well, it was kind of almost tied because the fastest growing plant on Earth is bamboo.
2: Yes.
1: But the legendary basketball player whose nickname is The Answer, this is what threw you.
2: Of what?
1: The legendary basketball player was nicknamed The Answer.
0: The answer to everything.
2: That was his nickname,
3: yes.
2: The Answer?
3: Yes. Yeah.
2: Why?
1: I don't know, but it was.
2: Why did he have the answer?
0: Why is The Weeknd nicknamed The Weeknd? Who knows?
1: I don't know. Right?
3: And why is it spelled wrong?
1: But also, it was Allen Iverson.
0: Yeah.
1: Whose nickname was The Answer.
0: Allen Iverson has one of my favorite moments in NBA history when he was at a press conference and they were somebody asked him about how, like, being able to focus on, like, his responsibilities for the team and everything else. And he just went on a rant being like, you're talking about practice? Practice? Practice? You want to talk to me about practice? Not a game. Not a game. We're talking about practice? I don't practice. It was amazing. Anyway, go ahead.
1: The toy's name that comes from the Danish phrase meaning play well is Legos. And the cheese that's traditionally used in a classic Greek salad is...
2: Feta.
1: Feta.
2: Seriously, Nina?
3: That's the one Austin got right, too.
0: Yep.
1: You couldn't hurry up. You didn't get there. I don't know why you don't listen to me.
2: Because you're confusing. Like, the way you ask your questions are confusing sometimes.
1: Okay, well, the way you talk is very confusing.
3: I think you're just confused, Victoria.
0: The rapper Fetty Wap is out of jail, you know? And yeah. I think he's starting to make music again, but he really needs a marketing opportunity with a line of feta cheese.
2: Bro,
0: Feta Wap.
1: That's
0: I would buy that.
1: Feta by Fetty.
3: Yeah. Wow. I bet you there's a big paycheck in it for him. If he did it.
1: Oh my gosh. Yeah. And then he could have a song all about Greek girls, and then they'd be so in it.
0: The Feta Wap, it works.
3: Dude, we need to get in on that and somehow work that deal for him. Take our 15%.
0: Austin, thanks for playing. Congratulations.
4: Is that what I sound like when I go off on tangents? Is that just doing a real loop?
0: Come on, Feta Wap.
1: That's a lot.
3: Jubal's tangents make sense and are funny. Yours don't make any sense.
1: I don't think that it's hitting them fully yet, but we'll spell it out in a minute.
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2: Hello.
3: I'm excited for you to have it, but I'd be lying if I said I wasn't going to miss your smell.
2: Who the f*** is this?
3: Hi, is this Kurt?
2: Yeah, what do you want?
3: Oh my, I'm so excited to be speaking to you. I have an item of yours.
2: What do you mean you have an item of mine? What does that mean?
3: Well, I
2: buddy, what's going on?
3: You left a piece of your clothing at bar and grill just the other day, and I have your article of clothing. And so I thought I'd call you because I know that you were wondering if anybody found it, if they would give you a call and let you know.
2: Yeah,
3: that they had
2: yeah,
3: it.
2: I was.
3: I have your jacket.
2: Are you from the bar?
3: I have your jacket.
2: Yeah, you have my jacket. Are you from the bar or did you take my jacket?
3: Oh, no, I did not.
2: Because you sound real weird.
3: I'm sorry.
2: I don't like people playing around like this.
3: I'm sorry, I didn't want to come off strange or weird or anything. I can be a little awkward at times, but yes, anyway, I want to return.
2: Yeah, I'm sorry.
3: I want to return your jacket.
2: Thank you. No, that's great. That is great. Thank you. No, I'm sorry, man. I'm sorry.
3: Very beautiful jacket. It's comfortable.
2: Yeah, it is.
3: Very
2: thank
3: comfortable.
2: You. That's why I really wanted it back. Please don't wear it.
3: I've been wearing it for a few days now, and just to keep it safe, and so.
2: The f- why are you wearing my jacket?
3: Well, I just.
2: Could you not wear my jacket?
3: Well, I was just wearing it to keep me warm and during the sleeping hours, and so it wasn't like I was taking it out in public to hurt it. I kept it very safe, and it helped. Help me stay warm every night since I found it.
2: What do you mean wearing my jacket when you sleep?
3: Yes, just during sleeping hours.
2: Do you realize how creepy you are? Do you realize how creepy this is?
3: Well, I don't mean to be creepy. I just wanted to return your item because if I were you and I had lost a jacket.
2: Don't wear my jacket, weirdo. Who are you?
3: I will take it off as soon as I give it to you.
2: Are you wearing my jacket now? Do not be wearing my jacket now.
3: Okay. I apologize. I can see that you're a little upset, and I would be upset too if I had lost such a nice jacket. And
2: dude, you're creeping the shit out of me, dude.
3: I was trying to give it back to you this morning, but you took a different route.
2: What do you mean I took a different route?
3: It's just you went in.
2: See, I told you, mother. I know you're following me. Who the f*** is this? You're in trouble now, dude. This is a big situation. Are you following me?
3: Oh no, not currently, no.
2: Not currently? Not currently. So you're following me.
3: Well, it depends on what following, what classifies as following. Now that I know you and I know your smell and...
2: My smell? Mother, you're so weird. This is the creepiest thing in the world. I'm going to start. This is all recorded. I'm recording all this. I'm calling the cops.
3: I'm
2: this
3: also
2: is the
3: recording.
2: Weirdest thing.
3: I'm also recording this as well.
2: Good. Great. Fine.
4: I'm recording this because this is actually Jubal from the Jubal Show doing a phone prank on you, and your friend Tyler set you up. It's a joke.
2: Bro,
4: he said that you lost.
2: I'm sorry for swearing.
4: He said you lost your jacket at a bar the other day and wanted to mess with you.
2: Bro, I was picturing somebody sleeping in my jacket. I thought someone was stalking me. I'm like, dude, my heart's shaking right now. I'm so mad. I'm kind of scared.
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2: Give us 3 minutes and we'll give you everything you need to know for the day. It's time for Nina's What's Trending.
3: If you could literally kiss the badonk of your favorite celebrity, would you?
4: No, that's weird.
3: Okay, well, one of your favorite artists has fans lined up and it is wild. I'll tell you who it is and how it happened in just a second. But first, you know what has been in my thoughts for many, many, many years. And that is about the Super Bowl halftime show and who I personally would love to see perform. Because I'm going to make it about me. But actually, it's not. Everybody else wants to see it now, too. And I'm talking about Justin Bieber.
4: He's not even confirmed, though, right yet.
3: I know. But bookmakers and sport books people and pot. What's that one mark called that everybody bets on life?
2: Posh.
3: Mark. No, not Poshmark.
2: That's something else,
4: I almost said Hallmark.
2: What's Poshmark? That is a thing.
4: It's a clothing
3: thing. Okay. It's like you can bet on those.
4: Prop bets?
3: It is the prop bets website. That one. So people are betting on it over there, too. And so they have Justin Bieber favored to be the performer, edging out Miley Cyrus and Harry Styles, who are also in the discussion.
2: Miley Cyrus is up for it, though.
4: Okay.
3: She just got her star on the Hollywood Walk of Fame.
4: Yeah. Why are you looking at
5: her? She hasn't made music in a while, right?
4: Yeah, she has.
5: I just don't think that people bought.
4: I know she has.
2: I don't put her on the same level as like a Bieber or another Super Bowl performer. But maybe I'm wrong. You know, like, I don't know. I never really followed Miley Cyrus's music career.
5: Victoria's about to climb over the desk right now.
2: I guess I'm wrong.
3: Her Bangers tour. Yeah, she is Hannah Montana, but her Bangers tour, she was definitely not Hannah Montana, but that's when she was riding around on a hot dog. Well, so it was very, performative.
2: That.
3: And and the show was excellent.
2: Really?
3: And that album was also excellent, in my personal opinion, because you asked.
2: I think Justin Bieber would be cool, though. Just
3: me
2: because
3: too.
2: He's had such an interesting career in life.
3: Yeah.
2: And I was never a Justin Bieber music fan. Like, I think he's cool. Yeah, I think he's cool. And I watched him at Coachella, and he's really good. Like, yeah. I've never really paid attention to him. I was like, oh, yeah, Justin Bieber's dope.
5: He's talented.
2: He is very talented, so I think he'd be good.
3: And lastly, if you could literally kiss the badonk of your favorite celebrity, would you do it?
2: No.
4: Who would it be?
2: Idris Elba is probably my favorite. I have no interest in kissing Idris Elba in any part of his body, honestly.
4: I've heard you mention his name multiple times.
2: Yeah, I dig that dude.
3: I like him too.
2: A suave badass. Him and Jason Statham are probably my two favorite dudes.
3: And you're not going to get in that line?
2: And yeah, I don't want to kiss any part of them.
3: That's not how you choose to honor them. Yeah, I bet some people would line up for them, but Doja Cat had a line of people. She was doing an event with Mac and Sephora, and she had a line out the door, and she was actually wearing an outfit that allowed for lipstick marks to show on her clothes, which kind of makes sense because Mac lipstick or whatever. But there were people lined up, and there's pictures of her just turned around, sticking it out, and people's lips are just boop. Right there.
4: Singing.
5: It's actually brilliant. It's a brilliant marketing idea.
3: Yeah, but I think some snuck it underneath of the dress, too. So, I don't know. I don't even think I want Rando's lips there anyway.
4: That's where it gets creepy.
3: So, if you wanted to do that, you just lost your chance. I'm sure she'll do it again. I don't know.
2: Dang it.
5: Lifetime opportunity. Yeah.
2: Shoot.
4: Next time.
3: And that is what's trending.
2: All right, To Catch a Cheater is coming up right after this. It's the

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1: Alyssa is on the phone today for To Catch a Cheater, and she thinks that her boyfriend named Will of a year might be messing around, so we'll see if we can help her out. Alyssa, thanks for coming on the show. What's up? Why do you think Will is cheating on you?
2: I have to say that over this last year, since meeting Will, he's been my angel. I've been through quite a bit. I had a really messed up home life, and I wasn't able to keep a job because of substance stuff, and I was in and out of rehab, and it's been really, really rough. I knew that if I didn't change things, I would most likely be gone. I mean,
1: wow.
2: It sounds dramatic, but I mean, it's the truth. But when I met Will, it was really the beginning of me trying to kind of claw my way out of there. He's helped me out. He's helped me get on my feet, and even helped me get the job that I have right now. He's done so much for me. It hurts so deeply that he might be cheating on me. He's always been kind of a geek since I met him, but I mean, he's one of those people he's always got his laptop on him, and he's either posting or he's reposting or commenting or whatever. I mean, compared to what I used to be addicted to, it's just nothing, but I mean, he's kind of addicted, but he used to be very open about all this stuff that he's doing, and he always had his laptop open next to us when he was doing stuff, but in the last few weeks, he's gone into this kind of weird secret mode. Like, he'll face his laptop away from me, or he'll just pick it up and take it in the other room. Like, he doesn't want me to see the screen. And he's never, ever been like that. And my friend sent me this screen cap of something that really made me suspicious.
3: Okay, what was it?
2: So she sent me a screen cap of this relationship blog that she saw. And it was this blog about somebody talking about a randomly specific fight with his girlfriend about this actor who was in Breaking Bad. And just reading it, it sounded super familiar. It was like the exact fight that we had, like down to the actor and how we ended up like laughing about trying to say Giancarlo Esposito's name. I mean, it just was like, ooh, that's fun to say, you know, but here's the thing. In this post, this guy, he made himself out to be this noble savior dude that was teaching the poor girl culture kind of thing, you know? Okay. Like, I know it's most likely Will, and it annoys the crap out of me.
1: Well, we'll see if we can help you out. You already told us what grocery store he's a rewards card member at, so we'll play a song, come back, and then call him and pretend to be from the grocery store and say that every single month we choose one lucky rewards member who gets a free gift from us just for being a good customer, and it's free flowers delivered from our floral department. And we'll see if he sends those to you or to somebody else, okay?
2: Okay.
1: All right, we'll get your ticket to Cheater next. It's the Jubal Show.

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1: Right in the middle of To Catch a Cheater, and if you're just joining us, Alyssa is on the phone, and she thinks that her boyfriend of a year named Will might be cheating, so we're about to call him and pretend to be from the grocery store that he's a rewards card member at and say that every month we choose one rewards card member who gets a free gift from us, and it's flowers delivered from our floral department, and we'll see if he sends those to his girlfriend Alyssa or to somebody else. But first, Alyssa, why don't you remind us about your situation again real quick?
2: So I've got this boyfriend of a year, and he's, you know, been really supportive, but I found this blog that went over like exactly the fight we had. And in the comments, there was this girl saying, you know, I'm so glad you finally left her. And I don't know for sure if Will was the author of the blog. And I definitely do not know whoever the person was that was commenting. I just need to know if this is all in my head. I feel like I'm crazy and I don't want to feel that way anymore. I just have to know.
1: Yeah, yeah, but it seems kind of coincidental that you would find something that was basically the same thing he was saying, the blog and then all that stuff. So, all right, are you ready for us to call?
2: Please.
1: Okay, here we go.
3: Hello.
1: Hi, this is Corbel calling from I was looking for our rewards card member named Will.
3: Yeah, this is Will.
1: Hi, Will, please don't hang up. This is not a marketing phone call. I'm calling with a big congratulations and thank you for shopping with us. You're this month's big winner.
3: Big winner of what?
1: Oh, maybe you didn't know. Every single month we choose one rewards card member to say thank you very much for being such a great customer by giving you a free gift. And this month it's flowers delivered from our floral department, absolutely free to anybody in the United States at all. You've won 36 long stem red roses, a box of candy or chocolate, and a card to be delivered to anybody that you want. It's a $316 value, actually.
3: All right. Yeah, that'd be cool.
1: First thing that I would need from you would just be the name, first and last of the person. And then if you want to put anything on a card, and then we'll get the address and that's it.
3: Okay. You can send them to Annie.
1: Okay. And do you want to include a card to Annie?
3: Just say this. Say, almost done, and I'm all yours.
1: Almost done, and I'm all yours. Gotcha.
3: Yeah.
1: Okay, great. Okay. And at this point, I'll let you know that this is actually a radio show.
4: Yeah, hi.
1: It's called The Jubal Show.
4: I'm Nina.
3: What?
5: Hi, I'm Victoria.
1: And my name is Jubal. Yes. And we do a segment called To Catch a Cheater, where if you think your significant other might be messing around, you see who they send flowers to, and your girlfriend of a year, Alyssa, is on the phone and has been listening.
3: Whoa. Wait. Alyssa's on the phone?
4: Yeah.
1: Yep.
3: Wait, what's going on? Alyssa?
2: Who the hell is Annie?
3: Wait. What is happening? What are y'all doing?
2: I called them to see if you were cheating on me, and damn it, you are.
3: Wait, you think I'm cheating?
2: Yes. Absolutely.
3: Wait,
2: why are you so secretive about your laptop? And what is this romance plug where it had our exact fight down to the actor on Breaking Bad? And then you're talking to someone in the comments?
3: Wait, what do you...
2: And you just sent some flowers to somebody named Annie.
3: Wait, Alyssa, this... Okay, first of all, I don't know what you're talking about. Annie is somebody that I work with. Annie is a coworker. She's my friend at work. She's working on a project and she's been struggling. So what I'm doing is I'm trying to finish up my project, and I said I'm all yours because when I finish mine, I can help her with hers.
4: But why are you sending her flowers?
3: Yeah. Because she's been really patient with me.
2: Why are you saying you're all hers?
3: I would be all hers to help.
2: That's all with your life.
3: She's been really patient. That's what I'm saying.
4: It's just so strange when people send flowers to coworkers.
2: No. I already knew you were cheating on me. I don't even care about that. But look, God knows what else you've been doing. The entire blog series about me and how he saved me.
3: Wait, so, okay, look. Yes, I have the blog. I have a blog that I write, but it's not like...
1: So that was you?
3: Things. No, I write a blog series about our relationship. Yeah, so what? I do that, yes.
4: So who are you communicating with in the comments?
3: Just the fans, the people that talk back and forth with me. It's not like I'm doing anything with them. Like, it's not even that big a deal. I don't understand why you're so upset about it.
2: It is a blog series of my entire relationship with you. How you took me from almost death to what I am today. And the details that you give, I would not even share with Jenny, my best friend.
3: What? Okay, but it's not like I'm lying. Like, it's what happened. It is a recount of our relationship from my perspective. Like, I should be able to write that.
5: There's so many lies in there. It's unreal, Will.
4: But Alyssa, what about that girl that you saw him talking to?
3: What girl? Yeah. What girl did you see me talking to?
5: No. You were talking to, I don't know, maybe that was Annie on the comments that you were saying, oh, you know, it's only a little while longer and then I'll be all yours and all this stuff. It's like, thank you for being patient with me and she's flirting with you and all this stuff. That's her, isn't it? And then you send her roses and say that I'm almost done and I'm all yours. What does that even mean?
3: I don't know who the girl is on the blog. I don't know her.
5: Oh, just stop already.
3: Nothing.
5: Just stop.
3: The card means nothing.
1: What you wrote in it, though. I'm all yours.
3: To help with work.
5: Did you know that your work, your company, has a website that has a list of every single person who works there, and there is not a single Annie?
4: Oh.
5: Imagine that. Yeah, you're caught. You're caught lying.
1: He just hung up, Alyssa.
4: I am so sorry.
1: I think you got your answer. That sucks.
5: Yeah, couldn't even come clean. He could not even be honest.
4: That's not a strong warrior type of a man.
1: Yeah.
4: That you portray yourself to be if you can't even tell somebody the truth.
1: Good news is you won't be on a blog anymore that you don't want to be.
4: And if you are, you can go ahead and sue that butt.
5: Yeah, I will. Can I get this segment from you guys so I can use it as evidence?
1: Sure.
4: Okay.
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2: Hello.
3: Hello.
2: Hey, you have a dirty little secret?
3: I do have a dirty little secret.
2: Sweet.
3: Yes,
2: what is it?
3: I do. So my roommate is convinced that our apartment is haunted by a Victorian child.
4: Okay. Interesting.
3: Yes. Yes. She is like hearing like slamming cabinets late at night and footsteps, things like that. And my secret is that it's not a Victorian child. It's me. I sleepwalk and I never told her. And my job kind of keeps weird hours. So, and she doesn't really know that either. And so she's just asleep when I'm moving around in the house at night and she's hearing me. And she got so freaked out by it. And it went on for so long, I felt like I couldn't say anything, right? So then she brought in a paranormal investigator to check things out. And I, again, couldn't say anything. So I just sit there and act scared and like into this investigation, even though the whole time I was like, it's me. It's me. I'm the Victorian child.
2: Oh, wow. Well, thank you for telling us your dirty little secret. I'm glad we know.
4: Yeah, your boyfriend.
3: Yeah, don't tell my roommate.
2: Okay, have a good one. Thank you.
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3: How would you like to date a celebrity? It's the Jubal Show. I mean, think about it. The glitz and the glamour of a night out of the town with Guy Fieri from the film.
4: You win.
3: Maybe even at the end of the evening, he walks you to your car and the moonlight is shimmering off his satin bowling shirt with flames on it. Whoa. He holds you while you're running your fingers over his spiked hair as he stares deeply into your eyes before saying, "Welcome to Flavortown." And you feel his soul patch brush up against your chin as you share your first kiss.
4: Wow.
3: Well, one major celebrity had an awkward moment on television when she got asked out the other day, and you'll hear the audio of what happened next, and you might learn how you can score a date with your favorite celebrity, because hands off Guy Fieri, that's mine.
4: Wow.
3: I'll tell you what happened right after this, though. It's the Jubal Show.

0: Joe Jonas and Sophie Turner.
1: Unfortunately, I am. Is Dua Lipa on that list?
0: No. Did her relationship start with a DM?
1: I believe so, yeah.
2: Oh, I was
1: about
2: thinking
1: a book.
2: Wait, really? I was thinking Nick Jonas also started a DM. He DM'd Priyanka Chopra Jonas for the first time.
3: But I will say that if you listen to these matchups that are happening, they are both at least celebrities in that world, correct? But
0: yeah, it's like they're on the same level.
3: Yeah. It's not like random, like me just hitting up Jennifer Lopez. You know what I mean?
1: But you're going to put in some sort of effort. Like, I don't think that Joe Jonas slid into Sophie Turner's prior, like, back then and just said, hi.
2: Hey, how's it going? Hey.
1: Like, you know, he had to do something. She was on Game of Thrones, bro.
2: Okay, but like, what would someone have to say to get you to respond, Nina?
0: By the way, text in 41061 or call us 888-343-1061. Have you ever DM'd a celebrity and it's actually worked out for you?
3: You have a flourishing love affair that started on Instagram.
1: I have DM'd Chris Evans a few times.
2: Nina!
0: You have, Nina?
1: Yeah, yes, I have. No. No.
3: Nina's the one with, hi, hey, hey, hey. You're gorgeous this morning.
0: Nina's the creepy dude.
1: That's not what I do. I at least start a conversation.
0: What did you say to him?
1: I commented.
3: I started a conversation that never happened.
1: I responded to one of his story posts about his dog and a beer. And I probably said something along the lines of, oh my gosh, what a dream situation or something. Like, I like beer and I like dogs. I love him. Yeah. So.
3: Crickets.
0: It sucks as a guy on social media, as a guy, if you ever want to DM anybody, like you always, you just assume that they think you're going to be hitting on. I'm a big fan of mental health.
3: Right.
0: And there are some therapists that I've seen online before where I have DM'd them to be like, I really appreciate what you have to say. I think it's very valuable.
3: Right.
0: But if it's ever a female, I always have to go, I promise. I don't want anything from you. I just want to say that I think what you do is good.
3: I appreciate
0: your
3: work.
0: This is not me hitting on you.
3: Right.
0: I do not want to do stuff with you other than thank you.
3: Right.
0: That's and they still don't ever respond. They've never responded, but I'm like, they probably think I'm a pervert trying to like, I'm just literally trying to say I think what you say is valuable.
3: Yeah.
2: But the part of me is like, oh, but you're telling me you don't want to do anything with me? Tells me you want to do something with me. So I'm like, nope.
0: Probably. Maybe I'm self-conscious about it, you know, because there's so many pervy dudes out there.
2: Yeah.
0: When I did check my DMs, I never got messages from women ever. It's only
1: really?
0: Like
1: you did it?
0: Yeah, it's all just bros and truckers that have always messaged me. And I've been with some incredibly jealous women in my relationships, you know, and they're always like ranting about all the messages that I'm probably getting in my DMs. And I'm always like, no, trust me. I appreciate that you think I'm getting hit up like that, but it's just truckers being like, hey, bro, we should go get a beer. That's all I get. And I'm not encouraging anybody to DM me right now. I have a girlfriend. I'm very happy. And if you're a trucker bro who wants to hang out, probably no.
3: Yeah,
0: hey, I appreciate the thought.
2: You also don't drink beer. So
3: ladies out there, I am encouraging you to DM me at iFollowFreeze.
1: There you go.
2: There you go.
0: Yeah.

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2: Hello?
3: Hi, this is Pete Eakins. I'm calling from Gotta Works. I was looking for Amber, whose car is in here getting the brakes done.
2: Yeah, this is her.
3: Hi, Amber. I'm calling to talk to you about something because we've got a bit of an issue with your car.
2: What's going on?
3: Oh, it's honking the horn. It's like mocking us.
2: Wait, what's going on?
3: It's honking the horn, even.
2: That's my car in the background?
3: Yeah.
2: What's going on with my car?
3: What did it do there? I'm so sorry. So last night, overnight, one of our techs left a candy bar in the back and the window's down. So, yeah.
2: Okay. What are you trying to...
3: Well, we got a family of raccoons that's currently in your car tearing it to pieces.
2: Are you kidding me?
3: Yeah.
2: My car, there's raccoons in my car?
3: Yeah, it's like, I don't know how the horn's muted now. Like, what are they doing? They're honking the horn. There's a family of raccoons in there. We can't get them out. And so they're like...
2: Are you kidding? I'm just in disbelief that this is happening and that you're calling me.
3: I mean, imagine me when I showed up to work and I, you know, went to the car, I saw the windows open and I looked in and there's just a raccoon almost bit my face off.
2: You know, okay, well, I don't really care about that and your face or the raccoon. I care about my car. And what I want to know is who's the tech that, why is there a candy bar in my back seat? No one should be eating in my car. You should be working on my brakes.
3: Oh my God, they started it. I don't know how they even got the... He must have left the keys in it.
2: That doesn't make any sense. Like, raccoons don't... Oh, my God, they do have thumbs, don't they? I'm sorry, but you need to get a fire extinguisher or a hose and spray them out or get them out of my car. Raccoons
3: somehow they've started... And then, oh, my God, it's rolling.
2: What do you mean? What are you talking about?
3: Oh, my goodness. I don't know if you heard that. Oh, boy.
2: What just happened to my car?
3: Oh, boy.
2: What's your name again?
3: Pete,
2: what the f*** just happened to my car?
3: Well, it seems as though they were able to start it and put it in drive, and...
2: I'm not paying for this. Is my car... Did the raccoons just total my car at your stupid, unprofessional body shop? Where you hire dumb people that don't even know how to... roll up a window and are eating in my car? That's extremely unprofessional. I can't believe you guys are in business and I'm not paying for this. If you ruin my car, I'm not paying for this.
3: Well, then I'll just let you know it's a phone prank then.
2: What?
3: This is actually Jubal from the Jubal Show doing a phone prank on you, and your boyfriend set you up.
2: Are you kidding me? Oh my God.
3: It's a joke.
2: I'm like sweating bullets right here. I'm about to go into a meeting. Are you kidding me?
3: You said your car is in the shop and just wanted to mess with you.
2: It is in the shop.
3: And I don't think raccoons are eating the seats and driving it anywhere, so I think you're fine.
2: Oh, well, I hope not, but I feel like nothing, even if something does go wrong, nothing could be worse than this phone call. Oh my gosh, no.
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1: It's time for a brand new Call of Booty, and Scarlett is on the phone today to try to convince her boyfriend, Rudy, they've only been dating for 6 months, to leave his work right now and meet her for a booty call. But remember, she can't say anything dirty. In a second, we'll give her a theme to use as code for what she wants to do. And we'll see if she can get him to understand first what she's talking about. And if she can actually get him to leave his job right now and meet her for a call of booty. But before we do that, Scarlett, what does your boyfriend do for work?
2: He's a window washer.
1: Oh, okay. So he's like the kind of guy that's on like high rises cleaning windows all day.
2: Yeah. So like it will be a challenge to get him to like come down and leave his job, but I'm willing to try.
3: Can he answer the phone up there?
2: Oh yeah. He has like a little earpiece or whatever safety head thing. I don't know.
1: Okay. All right. Have you ever tried to do anything like this before?
2: Not like this, but like we've definitely like chatted and like, you know, our relationship is still young, so we say things on the phone when he's at work.
3: Okay.
1: All right. What kind of dude is he? Is he, you know, sometimes people try to call up someone who's very serious and professional, and the last thing that they would ever do is leave their job. What kind of guy is Rudy?
2: Oh, yeah. I mean, he's a pretty chill guy, but he's like very scared of taking time off or like even a sick day. Like it might get like be hard for him to leave. Like, but again, like, it's still young. It's still that like honeymoon dating phase. So like, I think there's a 50% chance. Like I 50. Might be able to get him to do it.
1: Okay. All right.
3: Lay it on, girl.
1: Yeah. And remember, you can't say anything blatant about what you want to do or be dirty about it. We give you a theme to use as code for what you want to do. And today's theme for Call of Booty is you have to talk like a pirate. All right, so we'll play a song, come back, and then you'll see if you can convince your boyfriend to leave his job as a window washer and meet you for a call of booty while talking like a pirate.

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1: If you're just joining us for today's Call of Booty, Scarlett is on the phone and she's about to call her boyfriend Rudy, who's a window washer for big buildings, and ask him if he'll leave his job right now to meet her for a booty call. But remember, it's all family friendly. Nothing dirty. Can't say anything blatant. We gave her the theme of talking like a pirate, so she has to call him and sound like a pirate and see if she can get him to leave his job. Scarlett, how do you think you're going to do?
2: I mean, he knows I'm weird, so I think it's going to go pretty okay.
1: All right.
3: Have him not fall off of the building.
1: Yep, get your best pirate voice ready, because here we go. I'm dialing his phone number right now.
4: Hello?
2: Ahoy there, Captain Handsome.
4: Hey there, what's up?
2: You've been away at sea too long, matey. Get your peg leg to my port now or else you'll be walking the plank.
1: Whoa.
4: why are you talking like a pirate for, matey? What are you doing?
2: Your first mate needs you to report to the captain's quarters. The booty be ready for collecting.
3: Oh, that's good. Okay. Well played.
4: Okay. Are you at a happy hour or something? What are you doing? What is this?
2: Oh, quiet down and listen to me, scallywag. Abandon ship immediately. I need my shivers timbered.
3: Good.
4: Okay. Babe, here, I'm like 20 stories up right now, and I'm like, we're going up a little bit further. What's going on? Tell me, what's happening? What's going on?
2: I've hidden a treasure, and only ye can find it. Ahoy!
4: Are you near me or something? Like, what's going on? What's this treasure stuff?
2: No! No, you scallywag, a lonely pirate lass awaits you at home. Your booty inspection is overdue.
4: Babe, listen, okay, it's whatever you're doing is getting old. So just, what's going on? I need you to tell me what's going on.
2: I need you to voyage to the treacherous seas, to my apartment right now. Fire up the old Jolly Roger and get over here and claim your rightful booty.
3: She's good.
4: Are you asking me to come over to your place and hook up? Is that what this is?
1: Oh, you got it.
2: Yes, and it looks like this scurvy hasn't taken his brain. He got it right. Now get ye to my bedroom quarters, matey, before I make you swab the poop deck.
3: Ew.
4: You serious right now, dude?
2: Yes, I'm serious.
4: So we've been dating for 6 months and we haven't even done that yet. And this is how you're telling me you're ready to go to the next step by calling me and talking like a like a pirate.
3: Like at all?
2: Matey.
4: All right. Well, hey, listen. If you called me normal, that would have been cool. I didn't want our first time to be some weird pirate thing. Also, this is a fetish. Just you could have let me know about it because it prepared me for it. Because this is honestly, it's just weird. And
3: wow,
4: Mike is here and he's looking at me, and I'm dealing with this now. So this is going to be a whole thing for the rest of my day. So thanks,
2: matey. It doesn't sound like you're very excited about this yet, huh?
4: Well, babe, we haven't slept together yet, and you're calling me, talking to me like a cartoon pirate. It's not sexy. It's weird. It's weird.
3: Yeah.
1: Hey, Rudy. Hey, man. Sorry. This is the Jubal Show. It's a radio show.
3: Hi, I'm Nina.
5: Hi, I'm Victoria.
1: And my name is Jubal. And sorry to bother you at work. But we do a segment on the show. It's called Call a Booty, where you have to call up your significant other and see if they'll leave the job to meet you for a booty call. But you have to do it in a style that we choose. And so we told Scarlett she has to do it like a pirate. That's why she was doing it that way.
3: You did so good, though. Scarlett, that was so good.
4: So that's your thing, that's not her thing?
3: No.
4: Oh my God.
3: That would shook me.
4: Babe, just to be sure, you're not into pirate play or anything like that?
3: Oh.
2: I mean, not that I know of, but secretively did, you know, make it
4: out after the first time. Oh my God.
2: Yeah. You know, I maybe should have thought about like that fact that we haven't done it yet. And like, the first time, maybe it's a little crazy.
1: Yeah, that's like
2: it's
1: zero.
2: A great story down the line, right?
3: Yeah. Hey.
4: We'll see. This is crazy. I should have thought about that ahead of time. Yes.
1: All right. Well, we'll let you get back to work, Rudy.
4: Oh, thank you, guys. Yeah.
2: I'll see you at home.
4: Oh. Yeah, you will.
3: Booty's still waiting.
4: Yeah, I'll see you soon.
3: Oh, there it is.
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1: Up next, a quote of the day, and if you're planning a wedding,
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1: Let me get to a quote of the day. And also, if you're planning a wedding, I know a lot of you are. How do you feel about weddings over long weekends? Some people love it because you get an extra day for travel. Others don't like it because you're giving up an off day.
2: Oh.
1: So, wedding professionals say, if you want a wedding over a long weekend, stay away from Labor Day. Stay away from the 4th of July.
2: Oh, yeah.
1: And stay away from Thanksgiving.
2: Oh, my gosh,
1: it's just rude.
3: We almost got married Thanksgiving weekend.
2: Oh, I think we talked you out of it. I remember you talking to us about it. I got invited to a wedding on Thanksgiving weekend. I didn't go because of it.
1: Well, Jay Shetty would have been the officiant because I would have been out.
2: Right? Exactly.
1: So, yeah, it's just rude. Experts say President's Day, New Year's Eve, those are actually okay.
2: I got married over a holiday weekend.
3: Uh-oh.
2: Martin Luther King weekend.
1: Yep. That's an important observation day, but you did it. And so I don't know.
2: It was a Saturday. So it was still just like you still had the rest of the weekend and Monday off.
1: Don't try and justify the fact that you rudely planned your wedding on a holiday weekend. Today's quote, angry people want you to see how powerful they are. Loving people want you to see how powerful you are.
2: Oh, yeah. Aww. I love that.
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1: Taylor Swift has led literally thousands of boys and girls to pick up the guitar and try their hand at songwriting. 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
4: Yes, so she kicked off her tour this weekend, and one big thing is back, baby.
3: It's one thing.
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1: Now, a trending report. So, Tanya was talking about Ariana Grande. She said she kicked off her tour this weekend, right? One of the big talking points is this is back. What is it?
2: The ponytail is back. And if you know Ari, you know that the high ponytail is iconic. She debuted it back in 2014 with her sophomore album, and it became kind of her thing for nearly a decade. It was like, if you saw the ponytail, you knew it was Ari, right? But then came Wicked, and she went into Glinda mode. She went blonde, she switched up her look, and the pony disappeared for a few years. And now, like, that it's officially back, fans are absolutely losing it. Like, losing it. The first night of the tour was 23 songs, 5 outfit changes, stilettos the whole time. She does so many songs. I'm talking Thank You Next, Break Free, Hate That I Made You Love Me, We Can't Be Friends, 7 Rings, Rain On Me. Like, she goes through all of the Ari eras. And she also said that this might be her last tour for a very long, long time. She called it her one last hurrah. But it got me thinking about, like, the signature thing. Like, Ari has her ponytail. Do you have, like, your signature thing?
1: Do I? Do I have a signature thing?
2: I kind of thought about it for you, and it was, I think I went with a suit. Like, I think when people think of Ryan Seacrest, they think of, like, a suit.
1: A suit? Always in a suit? Ready to go?
2: Yeah, okay. I think so.
1: I think that's fair.
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Olivia Rodrigo's new album title, You Seem Pretty Sad for a Girl, So in Love. Olivia shared that the tongue twister is because it matches the vibe of the album. She says, I just think the title captures what I was trying to go for, the pitfalls of being in love. It is a little bit of a mouthful, but it's worth it. I'm obsessed with the title. You Seem Pretty Sad for a Girl, So in Love drops Friday. I know.

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1: All right, coming up, Sissany has got termites, and she wants me to come take care of
2: them. Oh, man. Well, I think it's termites at least.
1: Oh, it could be squirrels.
2: Really?
1: Yeah.

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1: Sissany thinks she has termites. This is not uncommon. I have had to tent before.
2: Well, that's what I want to avoid. It's giving me like chills even thinking about it.
1: So what happened? What do you see? How do you know it's termites or not?
2: Well, a little ChatGPT and then a little calling a termite company. But I saw this little hole on an interior wall in our house. And it was starting to get larger and larger. And then there's like these little pellets, or like they almost look like coffee grounds that like were falling out of it. And it was onto like, you know, the table that was kind of right in that area. And so I took a picture of that and the hole, put it in ChatGPT, and it's like, yeah, you probably have termites. And I was like, all right. So I called the company. The guy was supposed to come yesterday and I was very excited. Then he calls me and goes, I'm so sorry. I have food poisoning and I have to reschedule. And I'm like,
1: I mean, the guy's around a lot of bugs and termites, of course. Although he doesn't eat
2: so
1: them.
2: I'm
1: probably,
2: just like, is this like an issue? He's like, you know, could it wait a few more days or like, do you need to come now? He's like, it probably could wait. I could probably treat it right there. And it's like not as big of an issue to have to hopefully tent your house. So TBD, that's what I'm dealing with.
1: But you know, it could be a lot of things. I have had termites. I have had squirrels.
2: No.
1: I thought I had gerbils up in there. So, you know, you really need an expert to get in there with that little camera, find out what's eating the inside of your walls.
2: Oh, my gosh. So scary. I bought the house 3 years ago, and we did the termite inspection, and it cleared and passed. So that's why I'm hoping that it's just this one area.
1: Yeah, maybe, maybe not.
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1: On a Friday, Niall Horan plated his latest album, Dinner Party, with the lead title track inspired by the chance meeting of his girlfriend, Amelia, at a dinner party hosted by a mutual friend. 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
1: 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Woo! You're on air with Ryan Seacrest.
2: 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Seacrest counting down, and some say Olivia here is the next Adele. Yeah, I don't disagree. Here is number 5.
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16: 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Which to take? Why? What does it do? 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
1: On top, check it out, literally moments after Kehlani announced the feature with Usher would be on the album, he called Kehlani to tell Kehlani he wasn't feeling it. He thought they needed a different track, and rather than think he was trying to sabotage Kehlani or that he even hated it, Kehlani realized it was anything but. Reading between the lines was actually that Usher genuinely cared. Their return to the lab resulted in their duet, Shoulda Never, which you'll hear on the album.

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1: Now, is Sisney worried about termites and doesn't want to have to tend? 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
1: question.
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1: Sissany, let's talk about the World Cup and superstitions. Are you a superstitious person?
2: I kind of am, yes. I don't know why.
1: Okay.
2: We'll go,
1: and then I want to find out about yours, too.
2: All these teams are kind of doing, like, I guess, tradition, superstitions, whatever you want to call it. Brazil had their plane baptized water cannons before taking off for good luck, obviously. Turkey rolled to the airport with a massive convoy of fans and motorcycles, hundreds and hundreds and hundreds, just kind of like sending them off. Croatia's entire team attended mass together before departing. But Argentina might be taking things to the next level, okay? So they reportedly changed their flight number to 1978, which is the year they won their first World Cup. And they even painted the giant number 10 on the plane to honor their legend, Lionel Messi. But every country is just trying to squeeze in that one last dose of luck before kickoff, right?
1: I mean, it is a good idea. It creates a good energy, good vibes.
2: It makes
1: a lot of sense. What do you do that is superstitious before something big in your life?
2: If I see a ladder, I will not walk under it.
1: Yeah, I won't get on it either.
3: If I spill any salt, I have to put salt over my left shoulder.
2: Is it your left?
3: Yeah, I hope so.
4: Have I missed out on a chapter of life?
2: Wait, why salt won't you get up on a ladder?
1: Because I don't want to fix anything.
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3: Coming up in a second, Tanya has a trending report. What up?
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1: Everybody, listen to this. And do you think this is where they're going to get married?
2: I have so many thoughts
1: on
2: this.
1: Or a decoy.
2: Go. Yes, that's what I'm leaning towards.
3: So TMZ, which is legit, I believe.
1: Well,
3: TMZ,
1: Harvey Levin gets it right.
3: Yeah, so they're reporting that Taylor Swift and Travis Kelce will be tying the knot on July 3rd at Madison Square Garden in New York City. So between 1,100 and 1,200 guests have been invited. So that's over 1,000 people. But when you think about it, he has an entire football team plus coaches, their wives. She has a full team for everything that she does. So the numbers add up quick. But here's the smart thing. So Madison Square Garden has no windows, which means no paparazzi can shoot from outside. There's also underground parking, and I've heard there's underground tunnels, so guests can come and go without the whole world watching. So when you think about it, it's kind of smart. So I think MSG is going to be where all the guests meet, and then they take these underground tunnels to wherever the actual venue is going to be.
1: All right, maybe. I mean, I'm just so happy. I see them, and I just am so happy that they really have found each other, because in a life like what she lives and a life like what he lives too.
2: Yeah.
1: Very difficult. Mm-hmm. Very difficult to become one and confident with each other's huge success. I love it.
2: Love. Yeah.
1: If it's at MSG, if it's at Intuit Dome, if it's, you know, I don't know, the Forum, whatever. Happy for them.
2: The Forum. Yeah. Me too.
1: It's not going to be there.
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1: I see Hoda Kotb now. Every time I see you on television, I feel better. And it really is a magic power.
2: 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This is your go. You get to decide how your day's going to go based on how you live. And so two people live in the exact same worlds, and one's complaining all the time, and one's like, life has never been better. Yeah. And like, I want to be that girl. I want to be the life has never been better girl.
1: 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Tell us about the framing of what you're going to do on this podcast.
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1: 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I mean, this is something where you'll learn something, and you'll probably feel pretty good on the inside after you hear it. 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
2: 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Love it. Ryan, what fun. Thanks for having me, honey.
1: You're the best.
2: 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Love you too. Bye,
1: we'll
2: Ryan.
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1: Sadness may sit in because we could do this for four more hours together because it's so much fun to hang. 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Why?
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1: Yo, I woke up feeling hella good on this Wednesday, probably because we're just like one day closer to the weekend. I feel like that has a lot to do with it. What's poppin'? My name is EJ, stepping in on a Wednesday.

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1: All right, my name is EJ. 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
1: So there's a college professor out there is saying how Gen Zers are arriving to college without this skill. We'll break it down in just a couple of songs. Hang on.

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1: Yo, I feel like the story right here is so wild. What's popping? My name is EJ. So college professors are reporting they are seeing an increase in students entering college life without the ability to read a sentence. What? This is wild. This in turn is putting educators in the unfortunate position of having to lower requirements and expectations of their students. This trend seems to connect directly to the number of physical books being read, dropping at record levels. And apparently this can affect long-term workplace preparedness, anxiety, and social standing. I cannot believe that college professors are saying Gen Zers are arriving at college not being able to read. Yeah, we need to pick up a book and start reading and stop reading everything off of our phone.
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1: Yo, what up? It is EJ. 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
1: Yo, we vibing on a Wednesday afternoon. My name is EJ. Is it ever okay to tell your partner that they can't be friends with someone who they used to date? 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
1: Yo, it is EJ. Is it ever okay to tell your partner they can't be friends with someone who they used to date?
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2: 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Like, yeah, why? Yes. Especially like you broke up and stuff, and if they're like, you know, because it can make your partner feel a certain kind of way.
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1: Yo, it is EJ. Is it ever okay to tell your partner they can't be friends with someone who they used to date?
2: I don't think so.
3: You don't think you should be able to tell somebody they can be friends with someone that they used to date, huh?
2: Yeah, no, I think it's okay for them to be friends.
3: I feel the same way, because especially if you guys aren't like a thing anymore, you know what I'm saying? Like, why shouldn't you be able to be friends?
2: I'm friends with all my exes.
3: Are you?
2: Yes.
3: Ooh.
2: And then my exes know my husband right now, you know?
3: You want to know why? Because you're a mature adult. That's why.
2: Exactly. There you go. Because they know we're not going back and all that stuff. I mean, again, I've met my ex's family. My ex met my family and so on. So, yes, we're all matured and grown up. So, yeah, it should be okay.
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1: Yo, what up? 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
26: 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Hey, quick question for the parents listening right now. 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
1: Yeah, hi. I'm here to pick up my suit.
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1: 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Is it ever okay to tell your partner they can't be friends with someone who they used to date?
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1: 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It is EJ. Y'all are feeling a way about this afternoon's topic. 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How do you feel about this? Hit me up. 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
1: Yo, my name is EJ. Is it ever okay to tell your partner they can't be friends with someone who they used to date?
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0: 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FOMOsynthesis. FOMOsynthesis.
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0: a zombie that bites other zombies and then the zombies take over the world.

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1: Yo, it is EJ. 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
1: So it's your birthday tonight. 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
1: Yo, appreciate you hanging out. My name is EJ. So this college professor is so out of pocket for calling this out. They are basically saying that Gen Zers are arriving to college without the skill. We'll break it down next. Hang on.

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1: Yo, I feel like the story right here is so wild. What's poppin'? My name is EJ. So college professors are reporting they are seeing an increase in students entering college life without the ability to read a sentence. What? This is wild. This in turn is putting educators in the unfortunate position of having to lower requirements and expectations of their students. This trend seems to connect directly to the number of physical books being read, dropping at record levels. And apparently this could affect long-term workplace preparedness, anxiety, and social standing. I cannot believe that college professors are saying Gen Zers are arriving at college not being able to read. Yeah, we need to pick up a book and start reading and stop reading everything off of our phone.
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0: 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It's the V Bros, Mikey V, with my big bro Frankie V, and our bestie Gianna.
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2: 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I could be.

0: 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What up? It's the V Bros. My name is Mikey V. Got my big bro Frankie V with me and our bestie Gianna.
1: So, Karen, you know how the World Cup starts tomorrow?
2: Yep.
1: In 9 months, what's that going to give us? 9 months from here. So, July to August to September, October, November, December, January, February, March,
3: February,
1: April.
3: I think.
1: February, March, April.
3: It's March.
1: March. Okay. So there's going to be a lot of babies. A lot of babies apparently born in March because of the World Cup.
4: What do you mean?
2: So what do we call them?
1: So
3: call them baby cups.
1: Baby cups. 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You know, big team win, big win. They go drinking, they go celebrating. What happens after a night of drinking and celebrating? Oftentimes things happen in the bedroom. So they're saying 9 months from now, there'll be a lot of babies born due to the fact that the World Cup is starting.
3: I've never heard a couple be like, oh, our team won last night. So we got it on.
4: Let's get to it.
3: I just love how we did calculus to figure out it was March.
4: That was a lot.
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0: 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It's the V Bros, Mikey V, with my big bro Frankie V, and our bestie Gianna.
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0: 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Mine is Mikey V. Got my big bro, Frankie V, with me and our bestie, Gianna.
1: So, Sabrina, did you see that Taylor Swift showed up at the Toy Story 5 premiere last night in L.A.?
2: Of course I did.
1: Did you guys see that, Mikey?
3: Yeah,
1: Gianna?
3: Yeah.
1: It was cool. She performed her new single. She performed You Got a Friend in Me. But it was funny because they talked as well, and they had some interviews going on, and they asked Tom Hanks some advice for Travis Kelce and Taylor Swift on how to stay a married couple.
4: Ooh.
1: And what he said is pretty funny because Tom Hanks has been married to Rita Wilson going on nearly 40 years. And what he says, so advice to Travis Kelce to make sure that he has a great marriage to Taylor Swift, he simply said, make sure you make her waffles every Sunday after you get married.
2: Oh, that's sweet.
4: That's some good advice.
2: On a scale of 1 to 10, how nervous do you think Travis is about having to write vows to Taylor Swift?
4: That's
3: a great question.
4: She's like a poet.
3: Yeah.
4: She writes with such, like, she has such a way of writing. Like, what's he going to say? Like, Taylor, I love you. Can't wait.
1: You think Taylor Swift is writing Travis Kelce's vows for him?
3: Ooh, she's ghostwriting the vows.
2: He can't.
4: She probably should, yep.
3: Nevertheless, the new Toy Story 5 movie.
4: Mm-hmm.
3: We're all excited. That comes out next Friday.
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29: When, like, a cop pulls someone over, I like to roll my window down and go, "Officer, what happened here?" It brings me so much joy. They're so irritated.
28: New episodes every Monday on the Exactly Right Network. Open your free iHeartRadio app, search Do You Need a Ride, and listen now.